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1: Tape you up some Ritz crackers to a piece of cardboard or something, just anything. 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
5: 1886 law allowing states and educational institutions to be sued in federal court over sex abuse. Ohio State has publicly apologized, saying it so far settled with 317 survivors for more than $61 million. Strauss died by suicide in 2005. Jeff Manasso, Fox News.
6: Memphis Grizzlies forward Brandon Clark has died. He was 29. Neither the team nor Clark's agency, Priority Sports, immediately provided any details on the circumstances of his death. In a statement, the Grizzlies said they're heartbroken by the tragic loss, calling him an outstanding teammate and even better person whose impact on the organization and the greater Memphis community will not be forgotten. A hearing in Florida as the Tiger Woods DUI case works its way through the courts.
7: At a Martin County court hearing in Stuart, Florida Tuesday, Judge Darren Steele ruled that prescription medical records for 15-time major golf champion Tiger Woods must be turned over to prosecutors, who will try to prove that Woods was under the influence when he clipped his Range Rover into a landscaping truck March 27th on Jupiter Island, Florida, before Woods' vehicle rolled over. Tiger Woods' attorney, Douglas Duncan, argued for privacy of these records. Both sides agreed to a protective order to keep the sensitive information from being made public. After the accident, Woods was found to have two hydrocodone painkillers in his pocket. He has pleaded not guilty to charges and requested a jury trial. Jared Max, Fox News.
6: Wall Street, the Dow gained 56, the Nasdaq off 185. I'm Lee Silasara. This is Fox News.
8: Tonight will be mainly clear with a low of 56. Tomorrow, expect sunshine with a few clouds and a high of 84. Tomorrow night will be clear with a low of 58. Thursday will be mostly sunny with a high of 84. Friday will be hot with temperatures nearing the record high of 94 set in 1987 and a mix of clouds and sun with a high of 92. Saturday will be very warm with intervals of clouds and sunshine reaching a high of 90. I'm AccuWeather meteorologist Jason Caterina.
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11: He's here. He's here. Now, broadcasting from the underground command post, deep in the bowels of a hidden bunker, somewhere under the brick and steel of a nondescript building, we've once again made contact with our leader, Mark Levin.
2: 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Our number, 877-381-3811, 877-381-3811. I like Steve Crowder. Now, I have to admit, I don't listen to most of these guys, but I like Steve Crowder. I've been on his show before, and I think he's a sharp dude. And I think he had Fuentes on recently. Have I announced who I support for the Republican nomination for president in 2028, Mr. Producer? Fuentes says that I'm a Rubio guy. Yeah. Did I announce that I'm a Rubio guy? I like Rubio a lot. Now, I think I'm the one who keeps saying this needs to be an open primary. Not open to Democrats, obviously, but open for Republicans to duke it out so we can make our proper choices. And I still believe that. I think that's very, very important.

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0: You'll get all the scores from the night before.
1: That'll be an 8 p.m. tip-off for that game. 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
5: Payment be delayed until the U.S. Supreme Court gets a chance to review the case or reject an appeal. The sailboat linked to a missing American mom is now in the possession of U.S. authorities.
6: The U.S. Coast Guard has seized the boat owned by the husband of the woman who vanished in the Bahamas after allegedly falling overboard in rough waters near Elbow Key off the Abacos. Brian Hooker saying his wife, Lynette Hooker, fell out of a dinghy April 4th as the couple motored back to their sailboat, the Soulmate. Local authorities arrested Hooker in connection with her disappearance April 8th, but released him 5 days later without charges. He's now reportedly back in the U.S. The Coast Guard is asking the public for help identifying a sailboat it says may have been moored next to the Soulmate the night Lynette disappeared.
5: Fox's Lillian Wu. I'm Lisa Lacera. This is Fox News.
7: Tonight will be mainly clear with a low of 56. Tomorrow expect sunshine with a few clouds and a high of 84. Tomorrow night will be clear with a low of 58. Thursday will be mostly sunny with a high of 84. Friday will be hot with temperatures nearing the record high of 94 set in 1987 and a mix of clouds and sun with a high of 92. Saturday will be very warm with intervals of clouds and sunshine reaching a high of 90. I'm AccuWeather meteorologist Jason Caterina.
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9: He's here. 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

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Our number, 877-381-3811, 877-381-3811. We're going to have Councilwoman Vicky Palladino, District 19 of Northeast Queens, on the program. Obviously, New York City, at the bottom of the hour, to talk about what's happening in New York City, which is a disaster and a disgrace. But the truth is, it's happening all over the country. All over the country.

0: 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You're listening to the largest conservative political talk platform in the state of Arkansas. 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
1: Conversation about gerrymandering, but Democrats have been doing this to Republicans for generations. So if the Dems want to have a serious conversation, well, let's do that. It would be healthy for the Republic. But until then, Republicans must embrace the first political commandment. Do unto the Democrats as they've done to you. I'm Todd Stearns.
2: How did I lose weight? 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I did. I love this stuff. 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
1: Hezbollah is in Lebanon. It destroyed the country there. And it's been shooting missiles, by the hundreds into Israel every day.
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2: Technical change made because some data was not collected during last year's government shutdown. Janico Solda, Fox News.
3: A man has pled guilty to a vehicle break-in in Atlanta that police say resulted in the theft of unreleased music by Beyonce. Kelvin Evans appeared in Fulton County Superior Court to answer to charges of entering an automobile and criminal trespass. He was sentenced to 2 years in prison. I'm Lisa Lacera. This is Fox News.
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7: With some breaking news, the Buffalo Sabres just defeated the Montreal Canadiens. That series is now knotted at 2. Also, listen to this. There's a new poll out. According to a survey done, included a sample size of 2,000 Americans of Republicans. 45% of Republicans responded. They now identify as Marco Rubio as their preferred choice for the GOP banner 2 years from now. How about that? Where's J.D. Vance? Well, 45% of Republicans say they want Marco Rubio as the Republican nominee. Vice President J.D. Vance, who has long held that position, is now in second place with 29%. Holy mackerel. Followed by Ron DeSantis at 11%. So Marco Rubio, 45% to J.D. Vance, 29%, and Ron DeSantis coming in third at 11%. For those who want to know the rest of the lineup, Vivek Ramaswamy came in at 1.4%. Among the general public, 51% said they have a negative and 46% they have a positive image of Rubio. So he's above 50% with the general public. 51% say they have a positive view. 46% say a negative view. J.D. Vance, however, not doing as well. 58% negative with the general public and just 37% positive. So there you go. The firm's polling national average was conducted last September. J.D. Vance had a significant advantage back in December with the same poll. Was 46-22, but it seems like it's like almost reversed now with Marco Rubio, who was quite frankly taken. I don't know how to frame this, but he hasn't been front and center with this Iran situation. He really hasn't been anywhere. Really, he's sort of, I don't know if he's been sidelined or if he's working behind the scenes. But he was sent to the UN a couple weeks ago, but he's certainly not front and center. Right. Jared Kushner's taken a much more active role in these negotiations. So as the Secretary of State, Marco Rubio is, I don't know if he's purposely staying.

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11: How did I lose weight? 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

Tuesday night. It's open phones. The hour is all yours. Stop getting on. Stop standing on the sidelines. Get in the game. What do you think? What do you know? We love first-time phone callers. We love phone callers in any way, shape, or form. Whether you agree with the show, whether you disagree with the show, something we did you liked, something you we did you didn't like, a guest you liked, a guest you didn't like, a guest suggestion. You know, I can't solve any of my problems, but I can certainly solve lots of other people's problems. And so if you've got any questions or problems that you need an expert in, well, you can certainly call me. The phone numbers are as follows. 1-844-2-McGraw. 1-844-262-4729. Of course, we've got the text line is alive and well. Text line is the same as the phone numbers. 1-844-2-McGraw. 1-844-262-4729. From the text line, well, we'll get to that here in a second. And look, let me just, it does me no good for you to, how do I say this politely? If you write me a disser-

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2: Now, it's Red Eye Radio. Gary McNamara and Eric Hurley talk about everything from politics to social issues and news of the day. 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
3: All across America, we are Red Eye Radio. He is Eric Hurley and I'm Gary McNamara. Good morning.
4: Hello.
3: And just the headline.
4: Yeah.
3: The headlines are just themselves. And these are legitimate headlines.
4: Right.
3: Okay.
4: Yeah,
3: this is not the Babylon Bee.
4: Yeah.
3: You didn't earn that. AOC's unintentional confession. Well, she cannot earn $1 billion because she is useless.
4: Yeah, I've said that a few times since she made that comment. She can't earn $1 billion.
3: Right. She can. So she can't earn $1 billion. So yeah. She believes nobody else can.
4: Right.
3: This one, Democrats still willing to consider candidates without Nazi tattoos.
4: Yeah, right. still willing to consider them. Oh my gosh, I love it. My gosh, this is the thing. At one point in my life, I remember when my dad retired from the military. He went on to have a second career, truck driving. But when he retired from the military, I thought, oh, man, this would be great. My brother-in-law retired as a major from the Air Force after 20 years, and he was like 40, 42, somewhere there. And I thought, oh, man, that'd be great. Of course, he went on to his second career, too. And I thought to myself, back then at those times, oh, man, retire. Oh, be great. I can't. Because of the headlines you just brought, it would be impossible. The torment I would go through, because what am I going to do? Give up my smartphone? That can't happen. I need my smartphone. Have to go back to a flip phone so I can't see anything. Just have to put blinders on like the Democrats do. Was it Maureen Dowd that said that? Her friends all draw the curtains and close the blinds and shut the doors when there's, and turn the TV off when there's bad news about Democrats.
3: Mm-hmm.
4: Yeah, I'd have to pretty much exclude myself from everything. It would drive me nuts.
3: Well, I guess this means that both AOC and then Tom Simkowski, if you remember Tom Simkowski, the character from Office Space.
4: Yeah.
3: Remember when the Bobs are in there and they go, what about this Tom Simkowski? He's useless.
4: Yeah.
3: But that's so funny. And then this got to me because this is like we're doing a classic rock show today. Let's play the oldies but goodies.
4: Yes.
3: I'm like, wow, here we go.
4: And there are so many.
3: Here's this. Ready for this headline?
4: What do you got?
3: Rage Against the Machines. Tom Morello faces backlash after singing at New York City ICE protest rally.
4: Wow. Singing, huh?
3: Remember, they are actually, when you break it down, as we said years ago. I mean, we're going back, what, 20 years ago?
4: Yeah, probably. Something
3: when
4: like
3: was
4: that.
3: It when Rage Against the Machine and Green Day, was that Bush? That was Bush, I think.
4: I thought Clinton, but go ahead.
3: And we said, wait a minute. They're, him and Zach DeLaRocca, they're freaking Marxists.
4: Yeah.
3: They're rage for the machine.
4: Yeah.
3: They don't believe in freedom. They don't believe in independence. They don't believe in the rule of law in a democracy.
4: Right. Were you saying Bush 41? Because

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3: Let's be careful and enjoy your Tuesday. That's just Southern Maine Corp traffic.
0: You'll get all the scores from the night before.
1: That'll be an 8 p.m. tip-off for that game. 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
0: And interviews that matter to the people of Central Arkansas.
4: Democrats in the Congress want to make sure that non-citizens get to vote.
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5: Of labor statistics here, if you want to know where we get the information from, which is directly from the Trump administration.
6: Yeah, right.
5: The consumer price index increased 0.6% after rising 0.9% in March.
6: Mm-hmm.
5: That's because gasoline prices skyrocketed in March.
6: Right.
5: They still went up in April, but not as much as they did in March. And that's really the, I think that was 40%. The index for energy rose 3.8% in April, accounting for over 40% of the monthly all items increase. The shelter index also increased in April, rising 0.6%. The index for food increased 0.5% over the month, as the index for food at home rose 0.7%, and the index for food away from home increased 0.2%. The index for all items taking out food and energy rose 0.4% in April. The all items index rose 3.8% for the 12 months ending in April. The core inflation, which is all items less than food and energy, rose 2.8% over the year, following a 2.6% increase over the 12 months ending in March. The energy index increased 17.9% for the 12 months ending April.
6: Yeah.
5: The food index increased 3.2% over the last year. The one thing that I saw was, 3.8% with ending in April, 3.8%, and wages up 3.6% over that time. So wages not keeping up with the inflation, whatever the reason, and that's all that matters. You know, you can say whatever you want, but prices matter to people. As we've said before, when people say, yeah, but the stock market is not prices. GDP is not prices. Job growth is not prices. It's individual and it affects everybody every single day. That's the challenge this administration still has and the Republicans have going into the midterms. If prices weren't a problem, I really wonder what it would look like for Republicans versus Democrats, because the Democrats are so insane on everything.
6: Yeah.
5: But you look at it, gasoline in April was up 5.6%. So it's been up, it's up 30% really over the last year. All energy. Gasoline, 28.4%. Fuel oil, 54.3%, which is going to affect everything across the board that has to be shipped. Everything. Electricity up 6.1% over the last year, and it was up 2.1% for April. April alone, it went up.
6: Yeah.
5: Utility gas service was actually down. That's to be expected, though. You would expect, especially if you have April as you get into the warmer season, there's more of a gas supply.
6: Less demand.
5: And less demand, but it's still up 3% over the last year. I'll see if my natural gas prices are going down. new vehicles. Down 0.2% for April. 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Down for the year, minus 2.7%.

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0: You'll get all the scores from the night before.
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0: And interviews that matter to the people of Central Arkansas.
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5: Margaritas with the Maryland dad.
6: Yeah. Yeah.
5: So they go back and forth on that one, but here it is. Here we go.
7: So you agree, Director Patel, that if one of your agents was unable to perform his or her duties because of excessive drinking, you would need to take corrective or disciplinary action. You agree with that statement?
8: We would implement the inspection review process, just like these other agencies have their own internal investigations, and complete that review.
7: As I said in my opening remarks, I really don't care about your personal life so long as you are able to perform your public and official responsibilities, which are awesome responsibilities. Multiple reports, including reporting by The Atlantic, have alleged episodes of excessive drinking, unexplained absences, and behavior that concerned current and former FBI and DOJ officials. You have publicly denied those allegations and filed a defamation lawsuit. So today, as you testify before Congress, is it your testimony that those allegations are categorically false?
8: Unequivocally categorically false.
7: So there have been no occasions during your tenure when FBI personnel were unable to promptly reach you?
8: Absolutely not. You can ask my entire workforce. They hear from me at every single hour of the day, as do these great gentlemen here, as do the men and women of the interagency and state and local law enforcement in the White House.
7: And so there have been no occasions when your security detail had difficulty waking or locating you, is that right?
8: Nope, it's a total farce. I don't even know where you get this stuff, but it doesn't make it credible because you say so.
7: I'm not saying it, Director Patel. It's been written and documented.
8: You are literally saying it.
7: No, I'm saying that these are reports, Director Patel.
8: No. And unlike your baseless reports, the only person that was slinging margaritas in El Salvador on the taxpayer dollar with a convicted gangbanging rapist was you.
7: You know, the
8: only person that ran up a $7,000 bar tab in Washington, D.C. at the lobby bar was you.
7: This
8: so the only individual in this room
7: allegations
8: that has been drinking on taxpayer dime during
7: are
8: the day
7: you polygraphing?
8: Is you.
7: Director Patel, come on. These are serious allegations that were made against you.
8: They're
7: the
8: allegations
7: lawsuit
8: are
7: that
8: false.
7: You filed.
8: You drinking margaritas with a gang guy,
7: actually,
8: you're true and on
7: it just
8: video.
7: Just goes to show you.
8: You
7: don't,
8: running a $7,000 bar tab at the lobby bar has been filed by your own
7: this
8: office.
7: This goes to
8: you
7: show.
8: Drink during the day. That's
7: Chairman,
8: you.
7: Mr.
8: This
7: Chairman,
8: is the ultimate example of hypocrisy.
7: Mr. Chairman,
8: I will not be tarnished by baseless allegations
7: let me
8: and fraudulent statements from the media.
5: You know what it sounds like? I think I told you that my brother just learned to text in the last 6 months.
6: Yeah, right.
5: And my brother, along with my sister, is a saint. They take care of my dad 24/7, full-time caretakers.
6: Yeah.
5: But he's got a lot of time on his hands. And so since he learned to text, take a guess who gets the majority of the texts. Well, the texts going back and forth are basically who was a bigger drunk in college. Going back a half century.
6: All right. Do we have a winner yet?
5: No.
6: Oh, okay.
5: I mean, half the stuff isn't true, but we make stuff up as we go along. It's just, you know, it's pretty funny. I'll tell you, if those texts became public, I'd be in deep trouble, because if I was in political office, what's all this about here?
6: Yeah. Exactly.
5: But your brother claims
6: your own family member,
5: exactly.
6: Mr. McNamara. May I remind you, you are probably not under oath because we're on a debate stage. But however,
5: well, what it is, it's our continuing effort to accuse the other one of being a bigger loser,
6: yeah,
5: and a pitiful human being in life,
6: yeah,
5: which
6: yeah.
5: is exactly what brothers do to each other,
6: yeah.
5: Even when you get in, even when.

0: Beer Runner Radio, he's Eric Carly, and I'm Gary McNamara. I mean, I just love, I read the headline to start off the show, just going through headlines, but this was James Freeman's op-ed piece in the Wall Street Journal, Democrats still willing to consider candidates without Nazi tattoos. And it says, national media pundits may be ready to settle for a disturbingly kooky candidate for the U.S. Senate in vacation land, but the votes that count belong to Maine residents, with absentee voting set to begin next week for the state's June 9th primary. Not all Democrats ready to line up behind Graham Plattner. The message from professional progressives is that extremism can not only be tolerated, but can even be celebrated as charming authenticity. I just thought that was a great way to write that.
1: Yeah.
0: And just talking about the people like members of Governor Janet Mills' inner circle, a lot of people still going to, you know, claim they're going to vote for her.
1: Right.
0: And as we told you, there's another candidate, you know, in there also. But they're like, you know, there's more people coming out now. Democrats saying we can't have this. We can't have this.
1: Right.
0: We cannot have a Nazi as our candidate. While really the mainstream of the Democratic Party is saying, no, no, no. Being a Nazi because you were angry and you were an angry Nazi shows genuine authenticity. And that's
1: exactly
0: what we need in the Democrat
1: Party.
0: You were
1: being real in the moment.
0: Yeah.
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4: News. I'm Chris DeMeo. President Trump is on his way to Beijing, where he'll meet with Chinese President Xi Jinping. He says he'll ask for a cooperation to reopen the Strait of Hormuz, but there are plenty of other items on the agenda.
5: Tariffs, AI, and rare earth minerals used in chips are also expected to come up.
4: Fox's Aisha Hosni. Pentagon leaders sparring with lawmakers at a defense budget hearing Tuesday over the cost of the Iran war and the possibility of resuming trade through the Strait of Hormuz.
6: The Pentagon's comptroller said the war cost is now $29 billion, $4 billion more than 2 weeks ago. Lawmakers wanted to know why the U.S. military has not been able to open the Strait of Hormuz.
4: Fox's Jennifer Griffin. The Pentagon is seeking $1.5 trillion in its fiscal 2027 budget. Democrats concerned about the war's cost. 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
3: The people, as we've said before, when people say, yeah, but the stock market is not prices. GDP is not prices. Job growth is not prices. It's individual and it affects everybody every single day. That's the challenge this administration still has and the Republicans have going into the midterms. If prices weren't a problem, I really wonder what it would look like for Republicans versus Democrats, because the Democrats are so insane on everything.
4: Yeah.
3: But you look at it, gasoline in April was up 5.6%. So it's been up. It's up 30% really. Over the last year, all energy. Gasoline, 28.4%. Fuel oil, 54.3%, which is going to affect everything across the board that has to be shipped. Everything. Mm-hmm. Electricity up 6.1% over the last year, and it was up 2.1% for April. April alone, it went up.
4: Yeah.
3: Utility gas service was actually down. Well, that's to be expected, though. You would expect, especially if you have April as you get into the warmer season, there's more of a gas supply.
4: Less demand.
3: And less demand, but it's still up 3% over the last year. I'll see if my natural gas prices are going down. new vehicles. Down 0.2% for April. Used cars and trucks, no change, down for the year, minus 2.7%. What's that going to look like if the kill switch comes in?
4: Yeah, something tells me that ain't going to happen.
3: apparel. Up 0.6%, apparel up 4.2% over the last year. Shelter was up 0.6% for the month, 3.3% for the year. Transportation services, 0.3%. That's 4.3% for the year. Medical care services, 3.2%. So let me see, what else are we looking at here? The index for food at home, 2.9%. Fruits and vegetables rose 6.1% over the last 12 months. So there you go. I mean, that's basically it. If you can sit there and you can say, yeah, but the war is responsible because of gasoline, you probably would be, or because of oil going up, you probably would be correct, because it affects everything. And some of those things that weren't affected as much in March would be affected in April, because
4: right.
3: It would be delayed, you know, those price increases might be delayed a month at that point. You know, it's, again, that's the biggest problem. When you think about it, that's the biggest problem Republicans have and this administration has. And we've said it since day one.
4: Yeah.
3: Of this administration.
4: Since before the war. Because this has been this bringing prices down promise. Was a problem to begin with.
3: Yeah.
4: That shouldn't have been a campaign promise in 24. It should have been to stabilize the economy. And leave it at that. Don't make the promises. President Trump didn't have to, as a campaign.

0: We are Red Eye Radio. He's Eric Carlin. I'm Gary McNamara. And the other thing, and you were talking about before, you know, with the war in Iran and inflation and everything else. Every day that this goes on, where there's indecision from the White House, and we saw it, we mentioned it the other day when two of the biggest supporters in the media, the president, which is the New York Post, and the Wall Street Journal editorial page, on the war with Iran, have said, do something.
1: Yeah, right.
0: But just sitting here with every single day, you know, saying, okay, well, he hasn't said it in the last 36 hours, said Iran wants a deal and maybe we're getting a deal. I mean, the talk is much more negative now, but every day that the liberal media throws out accusations about whether they're true or not, about what Iran is doing, that they have their missile sites back, whatever, every single day erodes the support from his own party.

0: This is Red Eye Radio on Westwood One.
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7: He's still in the air. I'm Dave Anthony, Fox News. President Trump on his way to China for talks with Chinese leader Xi Jinping.
8: He's been a friend of mine. He's been somebody that we get along with. And I think you're going to see that good things are going to happen.
7: And they meet in the middle of an Iran conflict that has halted Iran's oil shipping with a U.S. blockade. And China is Iran's biggest oil customer.
9: The president says that he does not need President Xi to intervene on his behalf when it comes to the Iran talks, securing an Iran deal. Although he did say that he's going to have a very long talk with him about Iran, as China is the one that stands to benefit the most from the Strait of Hormuz reopening.
7: That's Fox's Aisha Hosni in Beijing. The president also told reporters before leaving, Iran won't be his top issue in the talks. So what is?
8: I would say more than anything else will be trade.
7: And after all the tariffs he imposed earlier on China, more than a dozen business leaders, including the CEOs of Tesla and Apple, are on this Trump trip. And the president posted on Truth Social during the flight that he'll be asking China's leader to open up the country so those brilliant people can work their magic. Another loss in court for Democrats. in the congressional redistricting controversy. Days after Virginia's Supreme Court rejected and threw out new voter-approved map that could have helped Democrats flip four House seats from Republicans, Missouri's Supreme Court rules against a Democratic challenge there to a new map that helps the GOP.
10: Missouri's eight U.S. House seats are filled by six Republicans and two Democrats. The new map splits a western district that for decades contained nearly all of Kansas City to potentially gain a 7-1 GOP advantage.
7: Fox's Gernal Scott. In Nebraska, Cindy Burbank won the Democratic primary for a Senate seat, defeating a candidate some Democrats called a Republican plant. And Burbank's reportedly considering dropping out of the race to potentially help independent Dan Osborne challenge incumbent Republican Senator Pete Ricketts. 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
5: 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Two people are dead, one a good Samaritan, another injured after a shooting in a business in Texarkana, Texarkana Aluminum. Police say it was a domestic dispute between Wendell Champion and his wife Candace, who worked at the plant. A co-worker, Eddie Hill Jr., tried to intervene. That's when Wendell Champion shot and killed him, and then shot and injured his wife, then turning the gun on himself. Police also say Wendell Champion had been convicted of murder in Texas before and was paroled just last year. Arkansas State Police held their annual awards ceremony and luncheon, handing out several awards, including Troopers of the Year. Also honored the brave men and women who played a role in tracking down the man accused of killing a couple in Devil's Den State Park last year. Clinton and Kristen Brink's daughters thanked the entire agency and all of those involved. The award for Trooper of the Year also given to three men: Trooper Ethan Hyland, Trooper First Class Jacob Price, and Special Agent Brady Knuckles. They helped locate an armed man out of Michigan for carjacking and kidnapping. The three were honored for their courage to go above and beyond the call of duty. A big thanks to all the troopers out there. We're learning new details about the Mother's Day fight that happened at Arthur's Prime Steakhouse in West Little Rock. A group of five telling police it started when three of their steaks were not cooked as they wanted. Restaurant management says they couldn't fix the third steak. The group began walking around, throwing things off tables, cursing and yelling at customers. Police arresting Asia Yarbrough after she allegedly began throwing knives, and Kimberly Forga after she said to have caused at least an estimated $2,500 in damage to a piano inside Arthur's. I'm KRK's Bob Clawson from the News Radio 102.9 KRN News Desk.
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23: 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We'll start the day Wednesday with a few clouds here and there and comfortable temperatures in the upper 50s to start the day. Then as we go through the day on Wednesday, we're warming up big time. We're climbing up to 85 degrees with mostly sunny skies. And then Wednesday night into Thursday morning will be mostly clear with overnight lows dropping down to 55 degrees. I'm Fox 16 Chief Meteorologist Joel Young from the Arkansas Storm Team at the News Radio 102.9 KARN Weather Center.
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17: 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I'm Jennifer King.
18: The FDA commissioner out in D.C.
20: Everybody wants that job. It's a very important job.
18: I'm Clayton Neville.
24: On Wall Street, inflation rockets higher in April as oil soars, sending gasoline higher amid the war with Iran. I'm Jessica Ettinger.
28: Federal prosecutors have announced criminal charges in the 2024 collapse of Baltimore's Francis Scott Key Bridge. I'm Lisa Dwyer.
29: All ahead on America in the Morning. Now 7 past. President Trump has left the United States for important meetings with the leadership of China, but his trip to Beijing started with controversy. Washington correspondent Sagar Magani reports it was the president's comments about Americans' financial situation that caused some angst.
30: When you're negotiating with Iran, Mr. President, to what extent are American financial situation motivating you to make a deal?
31: Not even a little bit. The only thing that matters when I'm talking about Iran, they can't have a nuclear weapon. I don't think about American financial situation. I don't think about anybody. I think about one thing. You cannot let Iran have a nuclear weapon. That's all.

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6: Good Wednesday morning to you and welcome to First News. I am Toby Howell on this 13th day of May 2026. Lucky number 13 on the board, so let's go.
7: I can't wait to sink my teeth into it.
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14: Sink your crooked, rotting teeth into this.
6: Oh, I hope you don't have the crooked, rotting teeth this morning. But welcome to the Wednesday edition of First News. We're starting off at 52 degrees this morning, so pretty nice as you're getting out the door. Clear skies up above. You can get a little shot of the crescent moon if you get out there early enough. In fact, probably it's too late now. But we're going to get up into the high 80s by this afternoon. So, you know, 87, 88, somewhere in that area is where we're going to land this afternoon. So, going to be warm here in central Arkansas. So, I did see a 90s on the board. I think it was this weekend. So, first time we'll get into the 90s this year, looks like, is coming up. But mostly staying in the 80s for the next few days. So not bad at all. As we look at the schedule for today, coming up in the 7 o'clock hour, going to introduce you to it's called the Forest of Hope Family Peace Center, and it's the Women and Children's First organization that has built this here in central Arkansas. And so this is about to open, and so we're going to find out all about it. And of course, this is a resource for domestic violence survivors, people that have been abused, and this is a place they can go and get some help. And so we're going to find out all about this Family Peace Center that's going to open up later on this month here in central Arkansas, here in Little Rock. Opportunity Arkansas's Nick Horton stops by also in the 7 o'clock hour. And then, of course, our favorite, Wild Man Wilson. He will be here just after 8 o'clock. Talk about everything going on in the great outdoors here in the natural state. Of course, give you a chance at that Arkansas Wildlife Magazine. By the way, we are at the, I believe, the next issue of the Arkansas Wildlife Magazine is the calendar issue, when you get the yearly calendar. So this will be a good week to win. So your first issue that you'll get after winning today, the one-year subscription from the Arkansas Game and Fish Foundation, you'll get the calendar. So you'll be all set to go with that for the coming year. So getting into...

0: some of the news this morning. A couple things happening here in Central Arkansas. The body of a man was pulled from the Arkansas River. This was down near the River Market yesterday afternoon. So the Pulaski County Sheriff's Office said they're investigating, working to identify the man. And according to the investigators, the Little Rock fire crews were called to the Arkansas River. It was right behind the Ottenheimer Plaza. It was right after 1 o'clock yesterday afternoon. Someone walking by spotted what they believed to be a body in the river, and so they called for help. And so MEMS and the fire rescue crews showed up to retrieve the body. So there's been no word on the identity of this person or how the body ended up in the river. So that investigation will continue. And then across the river, Arkansas State Police are investigating an officer-involved shooting that they say took place in Searcy yesterday afternoon. So the only confirmation we have so far on this is that the shooting happened at a business on North Maple just after 2 p.m. No word on what led up to the shooting or if there are any injuries or if anyone's in custody. So we literally have very limited details on this, but that investigation will continue this morning as well. So a couple of things still under investigation as we get the Wednesday going. Of course, President Trump, he's in the air right now, headed to Beijing to meet with Chinese President Xi Jinping amid, of course, the ongoing tensions in the Middle East. Here's Fox's Ashley Strohmeyer with more on the trip.
1: The president is bound for Beijing for those face-to-face talks with President Xi Jinping. Trump says he does not need China's help to get a deal done with Iran, but he sent mixed messages. The touchy subject of Taiwan is also on the table, with the ongoing threat of a possible Chinese invasion hanging over the world's largest chip maker. The president says the two leaders will also discuss tariffs, AI, rare earth minerals, and China's purchasing of soybeans produced by American farmers. So Trump is also bringing with him 16 tech and business CEOs. That does include Elon Musk and Apple's Tim Cook.
0: That's Fox's Ashley Strohmeyer. Secretary of State Marco Rubio, he's on the trip. This is, you remember China, they sanctioned Marco Rubio specifically when he was in the Senate. So they, it's kind of like thumbing his nose at him, really. He's like, hey, here I am. So I kind of like that he's going to show up. Of course, looking at the Middle East, we'll get a check-in this morning as President Trump's weighing the resumption of military action in Iran as the Strait of Hormuz remains closed this morning. Fox's Ashley Webster has more from Tel Aviv.
2: President Trump told reporters very, very firmly Iran will not have a nuclear weapon. He also says Tehran has a choice, either make a deal or, he says, we will finish the job. So far, Trump has not been able to press President Xi to use China's leverage to get Iran to agree to enter the war or at least reopen the Strait of Hormuz. Reports suggest the administration at the same time is growing more and more frustrated with Iran's negotiating tactics and the impact of the blockade in the Strait on the U.S. economy.
0: You know, they say that Trump's getting more and more frustrated. What about you? Are you tired? I'm so tired of hearing about the Middle East right now. And it's because right now it's the same story every day. We're just waiting to hear about proposals and back and forth and nothing's happening. The only thing that's happening is that, and I'm just talking about here in the U.S., not super concerned about, a lot of the other countries right now, but everything's just getting more expensive due to this. You know, the gas price was one thing, but now the trickle-down is happening because it's gone on long enough, and so now you're seeing prices affected by it. You saw the CPI report yesterday, 3.8% of inflation, year over year in March, and so that's a bad sign, and it's just... I feel like Trump needs to make a move here. I mean, let's get this thing over with, make the move. Either get to bombing or get a deal. But it needs to speed up, in my opinion. I don't know. I'm probably, especially for people that are hardcore Trump can do no wrong type of folks, they probably don't like hearing something like that. But this is dragging on way too long at this point. And so I would really like to see us get to the end point, because it's just the detriment becomes bigger than anything else as long as this drags out. And so, put the boots on the ground, go get the uranium, and let's get on with our lives. And so, if they're as decimated as Trump says they are, which, by the way, there's reports out this morning that say that Iran over the last few weeks while this ceasefire has been going on, that they've now recouped like 30 of the 33 missile sites that were bombed on the Strait of Hormuz, and that they're back operational to at least some extent. So that's not good news. You're letting them rebuild, and get ready to fight some more. And so, that's probably not the right move, at least in my opinion. A couple of sports notes this morning. The Arkansas women's golf team, they're going to enter the final round of the NCAA Louisville Regional. Three shots above the projected cut line. The cut line's an 8-under par. The Hogs are fourth right now out of the 12 teams on the leaderboard. They'll need a big finish today. You got to go top five to get to the next round of the NCAA tournament. Maria Jose Marin, she's awesome. She was 5-under yesterday and paced the Razorbacks with 5 birdies on the front nine, each coming on her last 6 holes. So 6 holes in a row got birdies. That's 5 out of the 6 holes got birdies. But Arkansas is going to start. They'll tee off at 7 a.m. this morning, and they'll play with Virginia Tech and Ole Miss. And then Little Rock women's golf team, they're having a rough ride at the Tallahassee Regional. That's okay, though. They made the tournament. That's important. So yesterday, I believe they were 27 over par. Today, after yesterday's rounds, they are 39 over par. They went 39 over par yesterday. I put some 66 over par through 36 holes. So today will be their last day playing in the tournament, and then they'll come home. But a very nice season for the Little Rock women's golf team. The Arkansas Travelers, they hit 3 home runs last night, but ended up losing 9-4 to the Northwest Arkansas Naturals on the road. They'll play again at 7 o'clock tonight. It's 19 minutes after 6 o'clock. Let's see how things are looking on the roadways. Check some weather as well. Here is Santa James.
3: With a look at the Southern Bank Corp traffic this morning, your Wednesday morning commute is looking good as state police have no accidents or major incidents to report at this time. And that's your Southern Bank Corp traffic. 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With the Arkansas Traffic Network, I'm Santa James.
4: Today, expect a mix of sunshine and a few clouds with a high of 83. Tonight will be clear with a low dropping to 54. Tomorrow will bring mostly sunny skies and a high reaching 80. By Friday, anticipate very warm weather with a blend of clouds and sun and a high of 89. Saturday will have intervals of clouds and sunshine with temperatures reaching a high of 85. Finally, on Sunday, very warm and humid conditions are expected with a mix of clouds and sun and a high of 89. I'm AccuWeather meteorologist Jason Catarino.
0: And currently, we're at 52 degrees right now. We got clear skies up above central Arkansas. Let's get our first look at the 5 things you need to know with Jay Jones.
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6: From the KARN newsroom, I'm Jay Jones. The Texarkana Police Department is investigating a shooting that left 2 dead and 1 injured on Tuesday morning. Officers in Nash, Texas, discovered the bodies of 2 men. A woman was found injured and remains in stable condition at a Texarkana hospital. According to the NPD preliminary investigation, it indicates this was domestic-related between the suspect and his wife. Arkansas health officials and state police are warning the public about a powerful new synthetic opioid that has surfaced in the state and is linked to a deadly first-of-its-kind counterfeit pill case. The drug known as cyclorphine is a synthetic opioid that is about 10 times more potent than fentanyl and may require multiple doses of Narcan to reverse an overdose. Arkansas officers gathered at the Capitol to honor fallen heroes who made the ultimate sacrifice in service to their communities on Peace Officers Memorial Day. Law enforcement agencies from across Arkansas took part, including members of the State Fraternal Order of Police. This year's keynote speaker was Attorney General Tim Griffin. A dive team was dispatched for a water rescue in the area of the Rocktown River Outfitters Marina in Little Rock. Additional assistance was needed to locate an individual where a launched boat was already in the water. The fire department was able to recover the body of an unidentified male. Little Rock is getting ready to roll up its sleeves as volunteers head out across the city for Serve the Rock Community Impact Day, a Little Rock regional chamber initiative that pairs community members with nonprofits that could use an extra hand. This year's event will benefit 13 different nonprofits, including Home for the Healing, a local organization that provides free housing to families facing serious medical challenges. From the KRN Newsroom, I'm Jay Jones.
0: All right, thank you, Jay. We appreciate that. I was just reading up on the police report on the fight at Arthur's Prime Steakhouse. And, pretty much what we've talked about so far this week, being accused, they accused Arthur's of throwing a steak in the face because they wouldn't recook it the 15th time that they asked. And apparently they recooked the first two. The third one, they said, yeah, you already chopped that thing up. We can't really do much with it anymore. So we see the charges that have come down on this Asia Yarborough and also 48-year-old Kimberly Forga, both of Little Rock. So Yarborough is going to face 2 counts of felony assault, 1 count of misdemeanor disorderly conduct. Forga is going to face charges of felony criminal mischief and misdemeanor disorderly conduct. So the Yarbrough paid $1,000 to get out of jail. Forga paid a $2,000 bond to get out of jail. They're saying that Forga broke a piano at Arthur's for $2,500. Then you add in some the lawyer fees, the court fees. I mean, this is going to be a $6,000 to $8,000 fit that you threw. Not to mention you paid like a $685 bill at the Arthur's as well. Just the need for self-control this is an expensive reason to lose your self-control. So almost gives me some empathy for the people, just because what an existence to go through life and have no self-control. I mean, that would not be a fun way to live life. So, but good, they're going to get the book thrown at them. We'll see. Obviously, they're innocent until proven guilty, but we'll see how that case comes together. Let's get the Art Garfunkel texting contest up and running for the day. We're going to use his 1974 song, Second Avenue. That's going to be what you're going to want to text in to 501-403-5276. Here's a little taste of it. On Second Avenue. Interesting fact about the Second Avenue song. So he released it as a single in 1974, never actually put it on an album. So this was only a single. It never made it onto an album. Got to number 34 on the Hot 100 charts. Got to number 8 on the Billboard Adult Contemporary charts, which, being that it charted, it's kind of interesting that it never got put on an album. But that is the truth on it. So Second Avenue, that is your keywords today to win Smart Garfunkel tickets, 501-403-5276. And we'll be right back after this. Download
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0: And good Wednesday to you. It is the lucky number 13 on the calendar, 13th of May, and 27 minutes after 6. Let's get another look at the traffic and weather. Here's Santa James.
3: With a look at the Southern Bank Corp traffic this morning, your Wednesday morning commute is looking good as state police have no accidents or major incidents to report at this time. And that's your Southern Bank Corp traffic. 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With the Arkansas Traffic Network, I'm Santa James.
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4: Today, expect a mix of sunshine and a few clouds with a high of 83. Tonight will be clear with a low of 54. Tomorrow will be mostly sunny with a high of 80. Moving on to Friday, you can anticipate very warm conditions with a mix of clouds and sun reaching a high of 89. Saturday will have intervals of clouds and sunshine with a high of 85. By Sunday, it will be very warm and humid with intervals of clouds and sunshine and a high of 89. I'm AccuWeather meteorologist Jason Caterina.
0: And currently, we're already up to 54 degrees. Got some sunny skies developing over the top of central Arkansas. As we get ready for our first look at the money news this morning, we check in with Morgan Stanley Wealth Management of Little Rock's Lou Graham. And Lou, good morning.
12: Good morning to you, Toby. Good morning, everyone. Stock market's shrugging off a worsening inflation outlook in the U.S. and a stalemate in the Middle East, that according to the Wall Street Journal. Yesterday's hot readout on consumer prices knocked U.S. indexes, but future contracts died to the NASDAQ and S&P 500 gaining so far this morning, while stock markets in Europe and Asia largely rising. The price of oil fell about 1% to just under $107 a barrel. One analyst said it seems like it'll take a lot to shake the market out of its low volatility mindset. Well, see if he's right or not. Treasury yield hovering at high levels after yesterday's CPI data. The two-year Treasury this morning with a yield of 3.99%. Investors also will parse more clues on inflation when the producer price index, which measures gains in wholesale prices, is released at 7:30 Little Rock time. We'll see what happens. Yesterday's activity, Dillard shares losing 3.9%, Walmart up 2.2%. A closer look at Arkansas shares in 30 minutes, Toby.
0: All right. Thank you, Lou. We appreciate that. As he said, he's back at 658. Your keywords this morning, Second Avenue. Send Second Avenue to 501-403-5276. Win yourself some Art Garfunkel tickets today.
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15: Fox News, I'm TJ Papa. President Trump will land in China shortly to begin his two-day state visit. It's the first time he's on Chinese soil since 2017.
16: We have a lot of things to discuss. I wouldn't say Iran is one of them, to be honest with you, because we have Iran very much under control.
15: Now, White House correspondent Aisha Hosni in Beijing reports the war with Iran will be on the agenda.
17: He did say that he's going to have a very long talk with him about Iran, as China is the one that stands to benefit the most from the Strait of Hormuz reopening.
15: Well, the fragile ceasefire in Iran is holding despite the president saying it's on life support. A group of 16 business executives, including representatives from Apple, Boeing, Meta, and SpaceX are traveling to China as part of the U.S. delegation. Price of a gallon of regular gas, according to AAA, up a penny overnight, landing at $4.51. 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
19: 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Two people are dead, one a Good Samaritan, another injured after a shooting at a business in Texarkana, Texarkana Aluminum. Police say it was a domestic dispute between Wendell Champion and his wife Candace, who worked at the plant. A co-worker, Eddie Hill Jr., tried to intervene. That's when Wendell Champion shot and killed him, and then shot and injured his wife, then turning the gun on himself. Police also say Wendell Champion had been convicted of murder in Texas before and was paroled just last year. Arkansas State Police held their annual awards ceremony and luncheon, handing out several awards, including Troopers of the Year. Also honored the brave men and women who played a role in tracking down the man accused of killing a couple in Devil's Den State Park last year. Clinton and Kristen Brink's daughters thanked the entire agency and all of those involved. The award for Trooper of the Year also given to three men, Trooper Ethan Hyland, Trooper First Class Jacob Price, and Special Agent Brady Knuckles. They helped locate an armed man out of Michigan for carjacking and kidnapping. The three were honored for their courage to go above and beyond the call of duty. A big thanks to all the troopers out there. We're learning new details about the Mother's Day fight that happened at Arthur's Prime Steakhouse in West Little Rock. a group of five telling police it started when three of their steaks were not cooked as they wanted. Restaurant management says they couldn't fix the third steak, and the group began walking around, throwing things off tables, cursing, and yelling at customers. Police arresting Asia Yarbrough after she allegedly began throwing knives, and Kimberly Forga after she said to have caused at least an estimated $2,500 in damage to a piano inside Arthur's. I'm KRK's Bob Clawson from the News Radio 1029 KRN News Desk.
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21: 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We'll start the day Wednesday with a few clouds here and there and comfortable temperatures in the upper 50s to start the day. Then as we go through the day on Wednesday, we're warming up big time. We're climbing up to 85 degrees with mostly sunny skies. And then Wednesday night into Thursday morning will be mostly clear with overnight lows dropping down to 55 degrees. I'm Fox 16 Chief Meteorologist Joel Young from the Arkansas Storm Team at the News Radio 1029 KARN Weather Center.
10: Spring. This is David Lucas. I have a question for you. 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
0: Hey, good Wednesday morning to you. Welcome back to First News. We'd like to get you in on the drawing for some Mark Garfunkel tickets. Of course, going to be at the Robinson Center June 18th is when that's going to happen. Tickets are on sale at Ticketmaster.com right now. Or you can win a pair from us this morning. Send Second Avenue, 1974 song from Art Garfunkel. Send Second Avenue to 501-403-5276. While you're doing that, we'll check some traffic and weather with Santa James.
3: With a look at the Southern Bank Corp traffic this morning, traffic is beginning to build on I-30 eastbound into the metro from Alexander back to Bryant. Other than that, the roads are looking good for your Wednesday morning commute. And that's your Southern Bank Corp traffic. 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With the Arkansas Traffic Network, I'm Santa James.
1: spots?
4: Hey, expect a mix of sunshine and a few clouds with a high of 83. Tonight will be clear with a low dropping to 54. Tomorrow will bring mostly sunny skies and a high reaching 80. By Friday, anticipate very warm weather with a blend of clouds and sun and a high of 89. Saturday will have intervals of clouds and sunshine with temperatures reaching a high of 85. Finally, on Sunday, very warm and humid conditions are expected with a mix of clouds and sun and a high of 89. I'm AccuWeather meteorologist Jason Caterina.
0: And currently, we're at 54 degrees right now. Clear skies above central Arkansas. 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
0: And welcome back to First News. It is the Wednesday edition here on the 13th of May. It's about 19 minutes in front of 7 o'clock. A lot of bad news going on, so we're going to talk about some good news real quick, okay? Take a little turn this morning. Going to be some big action about to happen north of us in Batesville this coming weekend. Unity Fest 2026, which is going to be hosted by the John 316 Ministries. It's going to start at 11:30 on Saturday morning. It's actually going to be in Charlotte, Arkansas, but obviously very close. Going to have the carnival, the petting zoo, all sorts of good things going on. It's free, by the way, free and open to the public. This year's special guest, this is what I like. This year's special guest speaker is Willie Robertson, one of the stars of Duck Dynasty. I really enjoy him on the show. I think he's a great dude, it seems like. So he'd be a lot of fun to hear talk. We're going to have professional catfish angler Larry Muse is going to be there. And then I could do without this next one. The Texas Snake Man, Jackie Bibby, is going to be there as well. I don't know what he's going to do, but it's probably going to be with snakes, so I'm not happy about that. So then the one thing you can pay for, you can stick around towards the end of the day. They're going to have a $20 a plate wild game supper. And that's going to feature dishes from commercially sourced, these aren't out of the wild, but exotic meats like kangaroo, ostrich, and elk. Elk, not that foreign to us here in Arkansas, but every meal ticket will also. So if you buy one of the $20 plates, it's going to give you a ticket that'll be good to win a Spartan Zero Turn mower. So you got that going for you as well. The website, if you want more information, john316thecure.com is where you can go for that. So that's going to happen this weekend. Should be a lot of fun. Also, the Little Rock Zoo has announced a new resident. The zoo welcomed 3-year-old Zumi late last week is when it's an Eastern Black Rhino showed up from Kansas City, came from the Kansas City Zoo. And so she, as I said, is an Eastern Black Rhino. According to the Little Rock Zoo, Zumi will join the other Eastern Black Rhinos, which are Ndazi and Kevin, who hang out there at the zoo now. Staff said the goal here is to have Zumi breed with Kevin when they're both mature enough, which they say is probably another 2 years before that happens. But of course, this is all to boost the population of the Eastern Black Rhinos. So good reason to go stop by, go down to the zoo and see the new rhino that has shown up to stay here in Central Arkansas with us. Looking at the national news, back to some of the ho-hum stuff. The military leaders are facing questions over the cost of the war in the Middle East. Here's Fox's Jared Halpern with more from the White House.
1: Secretary Pete Hegseth pushed back on characterizations that ammunition is being depleted in Iran, but says the Pentagon is trying to ramp up weapons production.
2: We know exactly what we have. We have plenty of what we need. And the reason we're accelerating a lot of this is because the department's been static in how it does this kind of business.
1: Pentagon's comptroller told a Senate panel the latest estimate for the cost of the Iran war is $29 billion, a figure mostly covering munitions and repairing equipment. But that estimate does not include repairing or rebuilding U.S. bases damaged in the region by Iranian attacks. At the White House, Jared Halpern, Fox News.
0: Yep, and then I did see this story developing. The U.K. is now promising to send drones, fighter jets, and warships to help safeguard shipping in the Strait of Hormuz. About time. Fox's Jonathan Savage reports from London this morning.
5: The British government is part of a 40-nation joint mission to help reopen the Strait of Hormuz once the immediate crisis has eased. UK Defence Secretary John Healey announcing a package of hardware, including systems to detect and clear mines, drone boats and jets for air patrols. Iran has effectively closed the strait in retaliation for US and Israeli attacks. British Prime Minister Keir Starmer has said the UK will not get dragged into the conflict. The Trump administration has expressed frustration at other countries not helping secure shipping while fighting is ongoing. Jonathan Savage, Fox News.
0: I mean, this is kind of a tidbit, but it always bothers me when they say in the news stories that Iran has closed the Strait of Hormuz. No, they didn't. They would have that thing wide open if they could, because that's their money. That's their faucet of money coming in. The U.S. closed the Strait of Hormuz. The blockade is what closed the Strait of Hormuz. So when they report that Iran is keeping the Strait of Hormuz, that's craziness. Another day, another alleged fraud case in Minnesota. Knock me over with a feather. Here's Fox's Jeff Manasso reporting.
23: The Hennepin County Attorney's Office filing felony charges against a Minneapolis grocery store owner, alleging a massive EBT card scam that Abdeed Wahid Mohammed spent over $1,140,000 in fraudulent SNAP benefits from other people's cards to purchase food and drinks from Costco and Sam's Club to resell at his store. Investigators say they tracked Mohammed's alleged scam that dates back to 2021, seeing it's part of a larger EBT trafficking scheme in Minneapolis. Mohammed's due in court later this month. Jeff Manasso, Fox News.
0: I mean, you know how many different EBT cards and how many visits you have to make to Costco and Sam's to rack up $1 million? I mean, I know it's only probably like 15, but that's a lot of times. I mean, you'd think that somebody in the store would have been like, hey, you're here a lot, and you seem to have an endless EBT card. What's going on there? And then you match this up with the Chinese spy who's the mayor of Arcadia, California. You start really seeing how some of these blue states are operating, and they're pretty disappointing to say the least. So, sports notes this morning: Arkansas women's golf team final day at the Louisville Regional in the NCAA tournament. They are above the cut line. The cut line is going to be about 8 under par. They're four out of the 12 teams is where they're ranked right now. You got to be in the top five to move on to the next round, and so they'll tee off just about 13 minutes from now. 7 a.m. they tee off this morning in Louisville. Not so good for the Little Rock women's golf team. They went 39 over par yesterday. They sit 66 over par through 36 holes at the Tallahassee Regional. It's great that they made the NCAA tournament. That's a tough thing to do, but they're not in contention to move on, so today will be their last day of the season, unfortunately, but definitely a tip of the cap to them. Had a really great season. The Travs end up losing yesterday 9-4 to the Northwest Arkansas Naturals. They'll play again at 7 o'clock tonight. It's 47 minutes after 6 o'clock, so let's see what's going on with the traffic and the weather right now. Here is Santa James.
3: With a look at the Southern Bank Corp traffic this morning, traffic is beginning to build on I-30 eastbound into the metro from Vimy Ridge Road back to Bryant. Other than that, the roads are looking good for your Wednesday morning commute. And that's your Southern Bank Corp traffic. Southern Bank Corp, wealth builders for everyone, now serving Little Rock. With the Arkansas Traffic Network, I'm Santa James.
4: This may expect a mix of sunshine and a few clouds with a high of 83. Tonight will be clear with a low of 54. Tomorrow will be mostly sunny with a high of 80. Moving on to Friday, you can anticipate very warm conditions with a mix of clouds and sun reaching a high of 89. Saturday will have intervals of clouds and sunshine with a high of 85. By Sunday, it will be very warm and humid with intervals of clouds and sunshine and a high of 89. I'm AccuWeather meteorologist Jason Caterina.
0: And currently, we're still hanging out at 54 degrees right now. We got nice clear skies above us. 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
6: From the KARN newsroom, I'm Jay Jones. The Texarkana Police Department is investigating a shooting that left two dead and one injured on Tuesday morning. Officers in Nash, Texas, discovered the bodies of two men. A woman was found injured and remains in stable condition at a Texarkana hospital. According to the NPD preliminary investigation, it indicates this was domestic-related between the suspect and his wife. Arkansas health officials and state police are warning the public about a powerful new synthetic opioid that has surfaced in the state and is linked to a deadly first-of-its-kind counterfeit pill case. The drug known as cyclorphine is a synthetic opioid that is about 10 times more potent than fentanyl and may require multiple doses of Narcan to reverse an overdose. Arkansas officers gathered at the Capitol to honor fallen heroes who made the ultimate sacrifice in service to their communities on Peace Officers Memorial Day. Law enforcement agencies from across Arkansas took part, including members of the State Fraternal Order of Police. This year's keynote speaker was Attorney General Tim Griffin. A dive team was dispatched for a water rescue in the area of the Rocktown River Outfitters Marina in Little Rock. Additional assistance was needed to locate an individual where a launched boat was already in the water. The fire department was able to recover the body of an unidentified male. Little Rock is getting ready to roll up its sleeves as volunteers head out across the city for Serve the Rock Community Impact Day, a Little Rock Regional Chamber initiative that pairs community members with nonprofits that could use an extra hand. This year's event will benefit 13 different nonprofits, including Home for the Healing, a local organization that provides free housing to families facing serious medical challenges. From the KRN Newsroom, I'm Jay Jones.
0: All right, thank you, Jay. Let's check in on the historical logs here on the 13th of May, see what we find. We'll start 389 years ago. Makes it 1637. Cardinal Richelieu of France invented the table knife. And until then, people used daggers to cut their meat and also pick their teeth. And Cardinal Richelieu had the points rounded off the knives at the table. The thing that ticked him off was the picking of the teeth. He didn't like people picking their teeth with the knives on the table. And so he said, hey, round them edges and let's get that to stop. So 180 years ago today, in 1846, the U.S. declared war on Mexico. Mexico was trying to annex Texas is what the issue was. And we said, no way, Jose. All right, I'll be here all morning. Enjoy the veal. 162 years ago today, in 1864, the first soldier was buried in Arlington Cemetery. It was a Confederate prisoner of war who died at a local hospital. So they buried him on the grounds of the estate that was being used as the Union headquarters. And then, of course, that turns into Arlington Cemetery. 45 years ago today, 1981, Pope John Paul II was shot in an assassination attempt at Rome's St. Peter's Square. The guy who did it wrote that he was trying to protest against the U.S. And Russia and genocide in El Salvador and Afghanistan. 32 years ago today, in 1994, Johnny Carson made his final TV appearance of his life on The Late Show with David Letterman. Johnny had always wanted Dave to replace him on The Tonight Show, but as you know, Jay Leno was who ended up getting that honor. And then it went downhill to Jimmy Fallon, who currently has the controls. And then finally, this happened today last year in 2025, Shoeless Joe Jackson and Pete Rose, two players who had been banned for life from Major League Baseball following accusations of involvement with gambling on the sport were posthumously reinstated by MLB Commissioner Rob Manfred. I mean, it's a good thing. Obviously, I think more about Pete Rose. Julius Joe Jackson's been dead for a long, long time. But Pete Rose, you know, just missed this by a couple years. He really wanted to be reinstated, really wanted to get into the Baseball Hall of Fame. But obviously, it didn't happen when he would at least know about it. So that is what went on today in history. So we'll take a quick break. We'll be back with some more money news. We've got traffic and weather on the way as you're listening to First News here on News Radio 102.9 KARN.
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0: And we are back. 57 minutes after 6 o'clock here on the 13th day of May. We'll take a look at the traffic and weather. We do that with Santa James this morning.
3: With a look at the Southern Bank Corp traffic this morning, traffic is beginning to build on I-30 eastbound into the metro from Vimy Ridge Road back to Bryant. Other than that, the roads are looking good for your Wednesday morning commute. And that's your Southern Bank Corp traffic. 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With the Arkansas Traffic Network, I'm Santa James.
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4: They expect a mix of sunshine and a few clouds with a high of 83. Tonight will be clear with a low dropping to 54. Tomorrow will bring mostly sunny skies and a high reaching 80. By Friday, anticipate very warm weather with a blend of clouds and sun and a high of 89. Saturday will have intervals of clouds and sunshine with temperatures reaching a high of 85. Finally, on Sunday, very warm and humid conditions are expected with a mix of clouds and sun and a high of 89. I'm AccuWeather meteorologist Jason Catarina.
0: And currently, we're at 54 degrees right now. Got clear skies above central Arkansas as we check in on the money news once again with Morgan Stanley Wealth Management's Lou Graham. And Lou, good morning.
15: Good morning, Toby. Good morning, everyone. The S&P 500 and NASDAQ futures rising so far early today, led by gains in chip maker names, while traders look ahead to the release of another major inflation report. NVIDIA shares traded higher by more than 2% at pre-market. AMD also climbing 2%. Micron gained nearly 6%. The VanEck Semiconductor ETF advanced 2.2%. Traders will look forward to the release of another inflation report this morning, April's Producer Price Index. CNBC notes that economists polled by Dow Jones expecting a headline increase of 0.5% on the month, in line with March's rate. Excluding volatile food and energy prices, this number is expected to come in at a 0.4% rise. We'll see what happens. The Euro Stoxx 600 up about 0.3% in late morning trading. The South Korean Kospi closing higher, up more than 2%. Tokyo higher as well. Shares of Amazon, ConocoPhillips, and Walmart indicate a little bit lower in pre-market activity. We're back in 30 minutes, Toby.
0: All right, thank you, Lou. Coming up, we're going to tell you about the Forest of Hope Family Peace Center opening very soon here in Central Arkansas.
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16: He's just arrived. I'm Dave Anthony, Fox News. Air Force One landed a few minutes ago in China, where President Trump will hold talks with a Chinese leader.
17: I have a great relationship with President Xi, and I think it's going to remain that way. We have a lot of things to discuss.
16: That's what the president told reporters before taking off for Beijing, where Fox's Aisha Hosni reports.
19: The president is trying to set the tone that he is coming at this from a position of strength, not weakness. Of course, you've got the Iran conflict looming in the background of these trade talks. He wants to make sure the focus remains on trade, not Iran.
16: The president says he doesn't need China to help make a deal with Iran, which sells most of its oil to China, but a U.S. military blockade remains in place around Iran's ports. The president's been very critical of our NATO allies for not helping the U.S. get shipping back to normal in the Middle East. Now, Britain wants to help, but only after the conflict ends.
5: The British government is part of a 40-nation joint mission to help reopen the Strait of Hormuz once the immediate crisis has eased. UK Defence Secretary John Healey announcing a package of hardware, including systems to detect and clear mines, drone boats, and jets for air patrols. Iran has effectively closed the strait in retaliation for US and Israeli attacks. British Prime Minister Keir Starmer has said the UK will not get dragged into the conflict.
16: That's Fox's Jonathan Savage. 18 Americans remain in quarantine in the U.S. after being taken off the hantavirus-stricken cruise ship. One who tested positive is in a biocontainment unit, but none of the 16 in Nebraska have symptoms now. Unit Director Michael Wadman just told Fox how long each one stays there isn't certain yet.
24: The CDC needs time to do assessments to make appropriate decisions on what needs to happen from that point. And so we really need to wait for those assessments to occur so that we can make the best decisions for each individual.
16: Two others are in quarantine in Atlanta. Three people died on the cruise. 11 have tested positive. A passenger in France is hospitalized critically ill. 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
1: 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Two people are dead, one a good Samaritan, another injured after a shooting at a business in Texarkana, Texarkana Aluminum. Police say it was a domestic dispute between Wendell Champion and his wife Candace, who worked at the plant. A co-worker, Eddie Hill Jr., tried to intervene. That's when Wendell Champion shot and killed him, and then shot and injured his wife, then turning the gun on himself. Police also say Wendell Champion had been convicted of murder in Texas before and was paroled just last year. Arkansas State Police held their annual awards ceremony and luncheon, handing out several awards, including Troopers of the Year. Also honored the brave men and women who played a role in tracking down the man accused of killing a couple in Devil's Den State Park last year. Clinton and Kristen Brink's daughters thanked the entire agency and all of those involved. The award for Trooper of the Year also given to three men, Trooper Ethan Hyland, Trooper First Class Jacob Price, and Special Agent Brady Knuckles. They helped locate an armed man out of Michigan for carjacking and kidnapping. The three were honored for their courage to go above and beyond the call of duty. A big thanks to all the troopers out there. We're learning new details about the Mother's Day fight that happened at Arthur's Prime Steakhouse in West Little Rock. A group of five telling police it started when three of their steaks were not cooked as they wanted. Restaurant management says they couldn't fix the third steak, and the group began walking around, throwing things off tables, cursing and yelling at customers. Police arresting Asia Yarbrough after she allegedly began throwing knives, and Kimberly Forga after she said to have caused at least an estimated $2,500 in damage to a piano inside Arthur's. I'm KRK's Bob Clawson from the News Radio 102.9 KRN News Desk.
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6: 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We'll start the day Wednesday with a few clouds here and there and comfortable temperatures in the upper 50s to start the day. Then as we go through the day on Wednesday, we're warming up big time. We're climbing up to 85 degrees with mostly sunny skies. And then Wednesday night into Thursday morning will be mostly clear with overnight lows dropping down to 55 degrees. I'm Fox 16 Chief Meteorologist Joel Young from the Arkansas Storm Team at the News Radio 102.9 KARN Weather Center.
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0: And good Wednesday morning to you. Welcome into the 7 o'clock hour here on the 13th day of May. We've got some big things going on. One of them is that today is lunch with the listeners. Steve Finnegan hosts this periodically. Happens at Wayback Burgers right across from Costco here in West Little Rock. So 11:30 this morning, Steve's going to be over there eating some burgers. So if you want to meet Steve Finnegan, this will be your chance. You go in there, you can heckle him, you can do all sorts of good things while you're there. So stop by 11:30 Wayback Burgers, get yourself a nice double classic burger. That's a recommendation, though they have a lot of good things. I actually had one of their hot dogs when I was there recently. recently. That was delicious, to be honest with you. So they even got nice salads if you want to do that at Wayback Burgers. So 11:30 this morning, lunch with the listeners with Steve Finnegan. So go check that out. Of course, we're giving away some Art Garfunkel tickets this morning, June 18th at the Robinson Center. Keyword is his song Second Avenue. So send Second Avenue to 501-403-5276. Second Avenue came out in 1974 as a single, and he never actually put it on any of his albums. So it was just a single back in 1974. So Second Avenue, 501-403-5276. Get qualified for the drawing right before 9 o'clock. And let's check some traffic and weather. Here's Santa James.
3: With a look at the Southern Bank Corp traffic this morning, we are seeing heavy traffic on I-30 eastbound into the metro from Vimy Ridge Road back to Bryan. And that's your Southern Bank Corp traffic. 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With the Arkansas Traffic Network, I'm Santa James.
4: Sponsored. We expect a mix of sunshine and a few clouds with a high of 83. Tonight will be clear with a low of 54. Tomorrow will be mostly sunny with a high of 80. Moving on to Friday, you can anticipate very warm conditions with a mix of clouds and sun reaching a high of 89. Saturday will have intervals of clouds and sunshine with a high of 85. By Sunday, it will be very warm and humid with intervals of clouds and sunshine and a high of 89. I'm AccuWeather meteorologist Jason Caterina.
0: And currently, we're at 52 degrees right now. We've got some really nice sunny blue skies above us. It's News Radio.

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6: Hey, good Wednesday morning to you. Welcome back to First News. It's about 12 minutes after 7 o'clock. And so I wanted to introduce you to something new that's coming to Central Arkansas, a new resource, not just for Central Arkansas, they're not just for Little Rock, for all of Central Arkansas, for victims of domestic violence. It's the first of its kind here in Arkansas. It's called the Forest of Hope Family Peace Center, and it's being put together by the Women and Children's First Organization. And so now joining us to talk about this, introduce us to it, is Kathy Brown, who's the Women and Children's First Capital Campaign Chair. And Kathy, welcome to the show. Thanks for joining us this morning.
7: Well, thank you for having me. I like nothing more than to talk about this project.
6: Yeah, this seems like a tremendous project. And so Arkansas's first Forest of Hope Family Peace Center, it's going to have its ribbon cutting and opening ceremonies on May 28th, so later on this month. But can you start by telling us what the Family Peace Center is going to do here in Central Arkansas? What type of resources will it provide for victims of domestic abuse and domestic violence?
7: Well, it's a proven model that started in 2002, and there's about 150 in the U.S. So even though it's an amazing idea, it wasn't ours. Mm-hmm. But what this will do for domestic violence victims is they will just need to go to one place, to our facility, and there they will get all the wraparound services in one place. And right now at our facility, you have to go to 22 different places to get birth certificates and driver's license and get your kids enrolled in school, mm-hmm. health certificates and all that. Well, under our roof, what usually has taken 4 to 5 weeks, getting on a bus, getting off a bus, what do you do with the kids? That's 22 times a woman can say, the hell with it, I'm going back.
6: Yeah.
7: Well, now it's

0: takes 4 hours. You can walk across a hall. Everything is right there. And it's astounding. It
1: Yeah.
0: is absolutely life-saving.
1: No, this sounds like a tremendous deal, a tremendous amount of resources is what that people be able to access when they find themselves in this situation. I'm going to come back to some of the services. I want to talk a little more about that. But what can you tell us about the organization behind the Forest of Hope Family Peace Center, Women and Children First? How long has this organization been around? And is this a national organization or is this an Arkansas organization?
0: No, sir. This is an Arkansas organization started 45 years ago, and we have never closed our doors. We're open 24/7. We've saved thousands and thousands of women, families, children. We have been in an old facility that we call the old lady. It's it's 120 years old, and we are just 2 or 3 weeks away from getting out of there.
1: Yeah,
0: but. We have, this was a dream in, oh gosh, it's been about 12 years when this dream started and our mantra was dream big. And boy, I mean, this has been quite a journey, but the community has been amazing. People get it. You know, it's domestic violence is something that no one wants to talk about, but now we're bringing it. We're bringing it out in the open because these women that need help are going to absolutely, well, and men too. We do take men.
1: Okay, that's good.
0: They're
1: going to
0: absolutely, they're going to absolutely know where to go. And so it can be kind of a deterrent to somebody that's being mean to somebody. They know now that Sally can go to Forest of Hope and get all the counseling, everything she needs. She can talk to a prosecuting attorney, she can get temporary orders of protection, she can get everything right there. It is a huge game changer.
1: Yeah, no, it really sounds like it is. We're talking with Kathy Brown this morning, who's the Women and Children First Capital Campaign Chair, as they get ready to open the Forest of Hope Family Peace Center at the end of this month here in Central Arkansas. And so, Kathy, what's the process? So you find yourself in this domestic violence situation, and so what's the process to access the Family Peace Center? How would someone who's dealing with a domestic violence situation, how do they get in touch with you? How do they start the process? What's the first step that they can take?
0: Well, what the first step is they can take is they can go to wcfarkansas.org. We have a brand new website that has the 800 number all over it, and it has a chat feature. So if they can't talk in front of somebody, they can go in the bathroom and chat with us, and we can tell them, give them a safety plan or, you know, make sure, just let them know that we're there to help. And the hotline number is 800-332-4443.
1: Okay.
0: And we have hotline advocates 24/7. And, you know, people ask how you measure, Kathy, how do you measure success? And we measure success by the first time they reach out to us, either on the phone or on the website chat, getting in touch with one of us that they know is involved in this. That means to us that they've had their aha moment and that they realize they can't do it themselves.
1: Yeah.
0: And just talking about this, I've got goosebumps at 7:15 in the morning. Are you kidding me?
1: That's right.
0: It's just amazing. It's just, there's so much help available now, and it's so, and even if they don't think they need to be in the shelter, they can come and talk to a prosecuting attorney or legal aid or get temporary orders of protection. I mean, all of these services are in one place now.
1: Yeah.
0: And so a lot of these models all over the country have more and more people coming in and talking to the services than have to go to the shelter, because sometimes they're just wondering, they just need answers to some questions.
1: Yeah, start
0: and
1: making a plan.
0: They can't go to 22 places just to ask questions, but they can now.
1: As far as keeping the, you know, getting the center started and then obviously keeping it sustainable, keeping it open, how's the center funded? What does Women and Children First do to fund this center?
0: Well, we get lots of grants, mm-hmm. but right now things are so tied up in D.C. Mm-hmm. that a lot of the money for these grants for all these shelters is still being tied up. So there's a lot of suffering going on in domestic violence shelters. We have personal foundations, we have Arkansas foundations that are just being incredible.
1: Yep.
0: They get it. We have amazing corporate sponsors that have been with us for a very long time.
1: Mm-hmm.
0: Again, they get it. They understand. And fundraising. You know, I used to sell furniture with my husband, Hank, and now I'm selling a mission.
1: Sure. Now, is this Hank's Fine Furniture? Is that the Hank that we're talking about?
0: That sure is.
1: That
0: wonderful
1: makes sense.
0: Hank. Yep.
1: That makes sense. And obviously helping put this center together. One last question. So if someone dealing with domestic violence decides that they're going to come use the center, you can bring your kids, right? Is that also part of the process?
0: Oh, my gosh, yes.
1: Yeah.
0: Oh, my gosh, yes. Yes, yes. And we, like I said, we take men, which means if a woman has maybe a 5-year-old, a 10-year-old, and a 17-year-old boy, maybe,
1: mm-hmm.
0: a lot of shelters can't take them because
1: right.
0: they don't have separate facilities. But we do. We infant to however old. This facility is just amazing. And yes,
1: yeah.
0: we don't want anybody. And also, oh, let me tell you,
1: yeah.
0: we have a kennel. They can bring their pets.
1: Bring the dog. That's beautiful.
0: Well, I'll tell you, that's the fourth reason a woman won't leave.
1: Yeah.
0: It's because the abuser says they can't take their pet. So, we have a kennel, and
1: yeah.
0: that's a really big deal.
1: You're taking all the roadblocks out of the way and making it easy to start the process to get away from domestic violence, which is incredibly important. Folks, the ribbon cutting for the Forest of Hope Family Peace Center is going to be on Thursday, May 28th. It's at 11 a.m. The address of the Peace Center is 9009 Daly Drive here in Little Rock. And, Kathy, I sure appreciate you joining us this morning, and thanks for the work that you're doing in here in our community, and I hope you'll join us again and update us on how the center's doing once you get it open. But we sure appreciate your time today and appreciate the work that you guys are getting done.
0: Well, I love to talk about this, so call me anytime. And the ribbon cutting is going to be amazing.
1: Yeah,
0: thank you.
1: You bet. So there goes Kathy Brown. She's the capital chair of Women and Children First, and obviously opening up the Forest of Hope Family Peace Center. WCFArkansas.org. That's the website. If you need the phone number, it's 800-332-4443. It's going to have 122 beds in the shelter, as you heard, a pet kennel as well. 22+ partner agencies under one roof, services delivered in days instead of weeks, which is very important. And then they've got other peace centers around the country. So there's a blueprint that this peace center here in Central Arkansas is going to be able to use to make sure that they're very successful. But this is a great thing that's opening up, great resource here in Central Arkansas. It's 22 minutes after 7 o'clock. Let's check in on the five things you need to know. Here's Jay Jones.
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3: From the KARN newsroom, I'm Jay Jones. The Texarkana Police Department is investigating a shooting that left two dead and one injured on Tuesday morning. Officers in Nash, Texas, discovered the bodies of two men. A woman was found injured and remains in stable condition at a Texarkana hospital. According to the NPD preliminary investigation, it indicates this was domestic related between the suspect and his wife. Arkansas health officials and state police are warning the public about a powerful new synthetic opioid that has surfaced in the state and is linked to a deadly first-of-its-kind counterfeit pill case. The drug known as cyclorphine is a synthetic opioid that is about 10 times more potent than fentanyl and may require multiple doses of Narcan to reverse an overdose. Arkansas officers gathered at the Capitol to honor fallen heroes who made the ultimate sacrifice in service to their communities on Peace Officers Memorial Day. Law enforcement agencies from across Arkansas took part, including members of the State Fraternal Order of Police. This year's keynote speaker was Attorney General Tim Griffin. A dive team was dispatched for a water rescue in the area of the Rocktown River Outfitters Marina in Little Rock. Additional assistance was needed to locate an individual where a launched boat was already in the water. The fire department was able to recover the body of an unidentified male. Little Rock is getting ready to roll up its sleeves as volunteers head out across the city for Serve the Rock Community Impact Day, a Little Rock regional chamber initiative that pairs community members with nonprofits that could use an extra hand. This year's event will benefit 13 different nonprofits, including Home for the Healing, a local organization that provides free housing to families facing serious medical challenges. From the KRN Newsroom, I'm Jay Jones.
1: All right, thank you, Jay. We appreciate that. Going to take a quick look at the birthdays here on the 13th of May. We start right here in Arkansas. Senator Tom Cotton is celebrating today, born today in 1977 out in Dardanelle. Of course, grew up on his family's cattle ranch. Here's a little audio.
4: Opportunity to respond.
5: Could you please stop your pattern of interrupting me repeatedly? This happened the last time we had a hearing. I've asked her a simple yes or no question multiple times. She refuses to answer it. Thank you, though, for your input.
1: Yeah, that's him getting after Dick Durbin is what he was doing there. He's good at that. Went to Dardanelle High School, then on to Harvard. Of course, graduated in 3 years, by the way, from Harvard. Then went to the Harvard Law School, graduated that. Then in 2005, enlisted in the Army. 2006, deployed to Baghdad. Went to Afghanistan as well. And then after all that, gets into elected office. Also celebrating today is Morgan Wallen, turning 33 years old today. Of course, the country singer sometimes likes to throw some chairs off rooftops in Nashville. I should say chair. It was only one, not plural. Singer Darius Rucker is 60 years old today, and it really doesn't matter how many country hits he gets. He's always going to be Hootie from Hootie and the Blowfish. Dennis Rodman, 65 years old today. Of course, a great NBA player, part of the Bad Boys in Detroit, played with Michael Jordan in Chicago. Great career. Daughter is a tremendous women's soccer player now, one of the best in the country, if not the best in the country. Alan Ball, the actor, is 69 years old today. Saw him in 6 Feet Under, also True Blood, actually creator of True Blood and 6 Feet Under. Won the Best Original Screenplay Oscar for American Beauty. The great Stevie Wonder, 76 years old today.

0: 25 Grammys for Stevie Wonder, turning 76 years old today. The actor Harvey Keitel is turning 87 years old today.
1: If I'm curt with you, it's because time is a factor. I think fast, I talk fast, and I need you guys to act fast if you want to get out of this. So pretty please, with sugar on top.
0: Yeah, 87 years old. That was from Pulp Fiction, of course, Taxi Driver, Reservoir Dogs, Little Nicky, some other some great movies. Actually, Little Nicky wasn't a great movie, but he was in it anyways. And a few that have passed away would have had birthdays today. Richie Valens was born today in 1941, of course, died in the plane crash with Buddy Holly and the Big Bopper. Boxing legend Joe Louis was born today in 1914, died in 81, but still votes in the Philadelphia elections, just so you know. B. Arthur was born today in 1922, of course, from the Golden Girls. Had that nude painting that she didn't even pose for. That thing sold for $1.9 million. Of course, we lost B. Arthur in 2009. And we'll be right back on news. Oh, you want to go right to traffic? That means I'm in trouble next time we go to break because I ran it all the way up. He's not going to like that. All right, let's check in on the traffic and the weather. Here's Santa James.
2: With a look at the Southern Bank Corp traffic this morning, we are seeing heavy traffic on I-30 eastbound into the metro from Vimy Ridge Road back to Bryant on 57. Southbound from north of McCain Boulevard to I-40 westbound, as well as the north and south interchanges. And that's your Southern Bank Corp traffic. 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With the Arkansas Traffic Network, I'm Santa James.
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4: Today, expect a mix of sunshine and a few clouds with a high of 83. Tonight will be clear with a low dropping to 54. Tomorrow will bring mostly sunny skies and a high reaching 80. By Friday, anticipate very warm weather with a blend of clouds and sun and a high of 89. Saturday will have intervals of clouds and sunshine with temperatures reaching a high of 85. Finally, on Sunday, very warm and humid conditions are expected with a mix of clouds and sun and a high of 89. I'm AccuWeather meteorologist Jason Caterina.
0: And currently we're at 57 degrees right now. We do have nice sunny skies above us as we check in on the money news with Morgan Stanley Wealth Management of Little Rock's Lou Graham.
5: Good Wednesday morning, Toby. Good morning, everyone. The S&P 500 and NASDAQ futures rising so far early today, led by gains in chip maker names, while traders look ahead to the release of another major inflation report. NVIDIA shares traded higher by more than 2% in pre-market. AMD also climbing 2%. Micron gained nearly 6%. The VanEck Semiconductor ETF advanced 2.2%. Traders will look forward to the release of another inflation report this morning, April's producer price index. CNBC notes that economists polled by Dow Jones expecting a headline increase of 0.5% on the month in line with March's rate. Excluding volatile food and energy prices, this number is expected to come in at a 0.4% rise. We'll see what happens. The Euro Stoxx 600 up about 0.3% in late morning trading. The South Korean Kospi closing higher, up more than 2%. Tokyo higher as well. Shares of Amazon, ConocoPhillips, and Walmart indicate a little bit lower in pre-market activity. We're back in 30 minutes, Toby.
0: All right. Thank you, Lou. We appreciate that. We'll get you into the Art Garfunkel texting contest this morning. All you need to do is send the name of his song, Second Avenue, to 501-403-5276. He put that out in 1974. Maybe you'll play it when he's here on June 18th at the Robinson Center. But send Second Avenue to 501-403-5276, and we'll get you in on that. Steve Finnegan going to be at Wayback Burgers at 11:30 this morning for lunch with the listeners, so make sure to get that on your schedule today as well, and we will be right back after this.
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7: Fox News, I'm CJ Papa. Dozens of youth in a military van playing for the arrival of President Trump in China for critical meetings with China's President Xi Jinping.
8: President is trying to set the tone that he is coming at this from a position of strength, not weakness. Of course, you've got the Iran conflict looming in the background of these trade talks. He wants to make sure the focus remains on trade, not Iran.
7: That's White House correspondent Aisha Hosni in Beijing. As for China and the Islamic Republic,
9: normally 40 to 50% of China's oil passes through the Strait of Hormuz, while the U.S. blockade remains in effect exactly 1 month today. In fact, shipping data shows Chinese-owned oil tankers passing through the Strait of Hormuz overnight with Iran's permission.
7: That's Fox's Lucas Tomlinson in Dubai. 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
10: 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Two people are dead, one a good Samaritan, another injured after a shooting at a business in Texarkana, Texarkana Aluminum. Police say it was a domestic dispute between Wendell Champion and his wife Candace, who worked at the plant. A co-worker, Eddie Hill Jr., tried to intervene. That's when Wendell Champion shot and killed him, and then shot and injured his wife, then turning the gun on himself. Police also say Wendell Champion had been convicted of murder in Texas before and was paroled just last year. Arkansas State Police held their annual awards ceremony and luncheon, handing out several awards, including Troopers of the Year. Also honored the brave men and women who played a role in tracking down the man accused of killing a couple in Devil's Den State Park last year. Clinton and Kristen Brink's daughters thanked the entire agency and all of those involved. The award for Trooper of the Year also given to three men: Trooper Ethan Hyland, Trooper First Class Jacob Price, and Special Agent Brady Knuckles. They helped locate an armed man out of Michigan for carjacking and kidnapping. The three were honored for their courage to go above and beyond the call of duty. A big thanks to all the troopers out there. We're learning new details about the Mother's Day fight that happened at Arthur's Prime Steakhouse in West Little Rock. A group of five telling police it started when three of their steaks were not cooked as they wanted. Restaurant management says they couldn't fix the third steak. The group began walking around, throwing things off tables, cursing and yelling at customers. Police arresting Asia Yarbrough after she allegedly began throwing knives, and Kimberly Forga after she said to have caused at least an estimated $2,500 in damage to a piano inside Arthur's. I'm KRK's Bob Clawson from the News Radio 102.9 KRN News Desk.
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12: 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We'll start the day Wednesday with a few clouds here and there and comfortable temperatures in the upper 50s to start the day. Then as we go through the day on Wednesday, we're warming up big time. We're climbing up to 85 degrees with mostly sunny skies. And then Wednesday night into Thursday morning will be mostly clear with overnight lows dropping down to 55 degrees. I'm Fox 16 Chief Meteorologist Joel Young from the Arkansas Storm Team at the News Radio 102.9 KARN Weather Center.
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0: And good Wednesday morning to you. Hopefully you're getting a good start to the middle of the week. It is lucky number 13 today here on May 13th. About 36 minutes after 7, I'm going to talk with Opportunity Arkansas' Nick Horton coming up here in just a moment. I want to get you in on the Art Garfunkel contest this morning. Second Avenue is the song we're using, the keyword. Second Avenue is what you want to send in, 501-403-5276, and we'll get you in that drawing right before 9 o'clock this morning. Right now, let's check in on the traffic and weather with Santa James.
2: With a look at the Southern Bank Corp traffic this morning, state police are reporting an accident on 630 eastbound in Little Rock at Exit 5 near University Avenue that's impacting the right shoulder. We're also seeing heavy traffic on I-30 eastbound into the metro from Bimy Ridge Road back to Bryant and on 57 southbound from north of McCain Boulevard to I-40 westbound, as well as the north and south interchanges. And that's your Southern Bank Corp traffic. 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With the Arkansas Traffic Network, I'm Santa James.
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4: Expect a mix of sunshine and a few clouds with a high of 83. Tonight will be clear with a low of 54. Tomorrow will be mostly sunny with a high of 80. Moving on to Friday, you can anticipate very warm conditions with a mix of clouds and sun reaching a high of 89. Saturday will have intervals of clouds and sunshine with a high of 85. By Sunday, it will be very warm and humid with intervals of clouds and sunshine and a high of 89. I'm AccuWeather meteorologist Jason Caterina.
0: And currently we're at 57 degrees right now. We got sunny blue skies above Central Arkansas. 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
18: It's time to talk about the important issues for the natural state. 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
0: And welcome back. It is the Wednesday edition of First News, just about 19 minutes in front of 8 o'clock, which means it is time to hang out with Nick Horton, the founder and CEO of Opportunity Arkansas, now joining us. Nick, welcome back to the show. How are you on this Wednesday?
1: Good morning. I'm doing all right. How about you, sir?
0: Very good. Very good. I was able to sit up and take nourishment, so that's always a win in my book. So, Nick, I was seeing I was seeing a bunch of different comments online this week from the left mainly, and here in our state. And I wanted to throw some of these comments your way and get some answers or at least responses to these. And so, does that sound all right with you this morning?
1: Yeah, let's do it.
0: Okay, so here's one of the first ones that I have. This statement we've heard from the left on several different fronts, and it's that we aren't fully funding the government, and we're putting tax cuts and EFA funding over the basic needs of the state of Arkansas. How do you field that statement? We've seen that comment quite a bit online lately.
1: Yeah, this is one of their canned talking points that they're really pushing and coordinating out right now. We saw it on the floor of the Arkansas House last week during the special session. And we've seen a lot of, as you said, a lot of members of the Arkansas left out in the state media and all over the state just parroting these talking points. And the reality is, Toby, unfortunately, we spend more on state government right now than we've ever spent before.
0: Right.
1: When you look at the total spending, even of federal dollars and non-general revenue and other types of state revenue that come in, we're talking about $30-35 billion a year. I mean, at record amounts of spending that we spend all across state government on programs and state agencies and state employees, and state employees have gotten raises, and we spend $10 billion a year on Medicaid now. And I mean, state spending has pretty much only ever, at least in my lifetime, only ever gone up.
0: That's right.
1: And so the problem with this narrative about, well, we're not fully funding government, we're not fully funding education, we're not fully funding childcare. And interestingly, Toby, a lot of these things that they say we're not fully funding are things that, in my view and in the view of a lot of Arkansans, are not things that government and taxpayers should be funding at all, frankly. Yep. They should be paid for by the people that use the services and people that want to participate in those things. But the reality is, the problem is that they have is they will never tell you what, quote, fully funding means.
0: Mm-hmm.
1: And I think that's a trick that they, you know, I hate to give them too much credit, but I think that's a trap and a trick that they play intentionally, because if they never tell us what fully funding means, well, guess what? We can never get there. We can never get to fully funding if it's just this elusive, intangible, unstated goal. And no matter how much we spend, they can always come back and say, it's not enough, it's not enough, it's not enough. And so the reality is we're spending as much as ever, and it's a great thing what's happening right now and what happened last week in the special session, that we're putting more money back into taxpayers' pockets and back into family budgets.
0: Yeah, no, it's hugely important. And in fact, just saw a tweet this morning from Governor Sanders, kind of recapping everything. You know, that since she got into the office, she's dropped income tax by 25%, got rid of the grocery tax, kind of running, getting things in line for the reelection bid, obviously in November. Another one of the comments I wanted to throw your way this morning: the EFA program only benefits the rich kids that are already going to private schools. That's a pretty classic lefty line, to be honest with you. I hear that all the time. How do you answer that statement, Nick?
1: Oh, a lot of thoughts on this one, Toby. We hear this one, as you said, all the time, almost every day. And the good news, Toby, is there aren't any, quote, rich kids that go to public schools, right?
0: Right.
1: Of course not.
0: Yeah.
1: Only rich kids go to private schools, right?
0: Mm-hmm.
1: But of course, that's not true. Of course, there are, quote, rich kids in every type of educational setting.
0: That's right.
1: And it sort of goes back to the fully funding question, where what is rich? What does that even mean? The left won't define it. They will just say it over and over again because they're committed to, as much as anything, class warfare and pitting us all against each other and getting these people to hate those people. And you should be mad at these people because they have more money than you do and they're rich and you're not. We don't even know what rich means in this context, but they just say it all the time. It's just for rich kids. It's just for rich kids. The other thing that they love to say, which is also completely untrue, is that, well, you know, basically all of the students that are in the Education Freedom Accounts program, they were already in private schools. And so therefore, somehow in their mind, in their version of reality, education freedom is wholly illegitimate because it's not fair. And it didn't really help anyone because all these kids were already in private schools. That's entirely untrue.
0: Mm-hmm.
1: We've seen hard data on this that's come out from the Department of Education and the University of Arkansas that's doing an annual report. They're doing a joint annual report every year. Year two of the program, it was 25%. It was 25% of the kids that were previously enrolled in private schools. That's not a lot. That's not certainly a majority, and it's certainly not almost all, as the left loves to tell us. So it's not true. And then I just want to make one more point on this because I get really, as you can tell, I get really worked up on this.
0: That's right.
1: It doesn't matter. And that's going to make some people's heads explode, and that's okay. But it doesn't matter. It doesn't matter what type of educational setting a kid was in last year or next year or the year after, or, oh, well, this kid was already in private school and this kid wasn't. Because the beauty, the true beauty of education freedom and where we are now as a state, is that parents get to decide that.
0: Yeah.
1: I get to decide that for my kids. You get to decide that for your kids. All your listeners get to decide. So it doesn't, and you know what? I grew up in a household full of sacrifices where, I mean, low income, very low income for much of my childhood. I never set foot in a public school. That wasn't what my parents wanted for me.
0: Mm-hmm.
1: And so my dad really, really sacrificed for my entire childhood, worked pretty much two jobs, two and a half jobs, odd jobs, weekends, evenings, so that he could afford to put us through homeschool and then private school. Well, guess what the reality of that, Toby, and that's the reality of thousands of Arkansas families that they lived through for generations in this state. We were double paying. My dad was double paying. So he was paying property taxes and income taxes and all of this other revenue that was going to fund the public schools and never participated in it. And then he got to turn around every 2 weeks or month or whatever it was and write a check for private tuition or for homeschool expenses for mom to be able to homeschool us. So what? Like, so what that some kids were already in private school before this program existed? They've been paying and sacrificing and paying into the system for decades, in many cases, and never benefiting from it at all. So who cares?
0: Yeah. Another statement, this is going to stay in the education vein here, but a statement about funding education, and the group for AR Kids, they said they're going to hire an economist to put a price tag on this education amendment bill that they're pushing. Now, Opportunity Arkansas, you did an estimate at one point, said the bill could cost around $1 billion to Arkansans, but have we heard from the four AR Kids economists yet on what they think this price will be for this education amendment?
1: We have not. And, amazing. You know, they've been telling us, Toby, for 3 years they're working on it, and they're going to hire the best economists out there. They're going to really get down into the details of this, and they're really, really working on it. But for 3 years, Bill Kopsky, for our kids, the teachers union, the people pushing this, what they call the Education Rights Amendment of now 2026. It's the exact same amendment from 2024.
0: Mm-hmm.
1: They just copy-pasted and changed the year after it was rejected by Arkansans 2 years ago. They have no idea. They have multiple massive new welfare programs, universal, by the way.
0: Mm-hmm.
1: And I'll just point out, we'll go back to the full funding and the rich kids and all that. These are the same people, the same groups, and the same opponents of education freedom that for 3 years have been traveling around the state telling us that education freedom is immoral and it's horrible and it's wrong because it serves rich kids. Well, guess what? Those same people now, the exact same people and groups, want to create this education rights amendment that is going to create multiple universal welfare programs that they can't tell you how much they cost. There are no pay-for mechanisms whatsoever in the amendment. That's why we've called it a blank check that would be cemented into the state constitution, and all of these programs would become constitutional rights. But the irony, Toby, the irony of the people who say, this is horrible, this is bad, rich kids, but you know what? We want to create universal welfare programs for everyone, regardless of income.
0: Mm-hmm.
1: That's I have a hard time. I have a hard time with that. That
0: kind of the same thing.
1: Hypocrisy.
0: Yeah. No, it is.
1: Kind of the same thing. Yep.
0: I'm sorry.
1: Of course, the difference being with the Education Freedom Program, is, and I just want to make this point really clear, the Education Freedom Program is, you've got families who are paying into the system, who are working, hardworking taxpayers and property owners in the state of Arkansas, who already have a constitutional right to education resources and education, quality education for their kids. That's not the same thing as creating five new major welfare programs, most of which are universal, that would become new constitutional rights that we have no way to pay for and no cost estimates whatsoever. So there is a distinction there that is really important, but the idea that, well, this program's bad because it serves, quote, rich people, but we want to create our own universal welfare programs, universal daycare, universal summer school, universal after school, oh, a new cash welfare program, all of these big new programs, they can't tell us anything about how they would function, how they'll be paid for, how they'll be protected from fraud. They can't give us any cost estimates whatsoever, and they would be cemented into the state constitution. So it's extremely dangerous and reckless, and as you said in your question, for 3 years, they've had 3 years to figure out, this is the best idea that we could ever possibly do for the future of Arkansas, and it's going to help us fully fund public education, but don't ask us how much it's going to cost. Because we can't tell you.
0: It's crazy that someone would vote for something like that. I mean, it's like going to the grocery store and shopping with no price tags. I mean, you just have no idea what you're spending, and you know, you're going to get to the checkout counter, and you know, I guess it doesn't matter. I mean, that just doesn't make any sense it shouldn't make any sense to anybody, really, to move forward on something like that. Nick, I want to switch topics.
1: Go ahead. Well, I'll just add, you know, you mentioned our estimates, and I will say we're working on maybe some new cost estimates because things have changed a lot. Inflation, the cost of a lot of programs have increased over the last few years, so you may be seeing some new numbers. But our last numbers, as you mentioned, 2 years ago, we said, you know what, if they won't tell you how much it's going to cost, we'll tell you. So we did our own estimates, and low estimates, conservative low end for all these new welfare programs was about $1 billion a year. And just to put that in context, that's just for some of the programs. We couldn't get estimates for some of the other ones. Mm-hmm. But these are the same people that are running around the state saying that the $320 million that we're spending on education freedom accounts is going to bankrupt us and is going to blow a hole in our state budget and is going to, you know, rain the sky down and the sky's going to fall on all of us. But they want to cement this blank check into the state constitution. They have no idea how much these programs are going to cost. They're going to cost at least $1 billion a year, which is three times what we spend on education freedom accounts. Yeah. So the hypocrisy and the ability with which they're able to speak out of both sides of their mouth on this is really stunning. And you would think, Toby, after 3 years of pushing this amendment and telling us that it is the best thing since sliced bread, they would be able to answer some basic questions about it, and they refuse to do that.
0: Yeah, it's reckless is what it is. It's reckless, and it could be very hurtful to the state moving forward, at least in my opinion. Nick, one real quick thing on the way out here this morning. After what feels like a long time of Opportunity Arkansas scouring the globe for a new communications director, you have hired one now who's going to lead the comms department for Opportunity Arkansas moving forward. Can you tell us who you finally settled on after this worldwide search for a communications director?
1: Scouring the globe is just the perfect way to put it, but yeah. I'll tell you what, we hired an exceptional person, Ashley Nichols, about a month ago, and so she's been getting settled in, and it was worth the wait. I will say that we're extremely glad that she is here. She's got experience at the highest levels of the federal government, the state government, and she's worked in politics and really done it all, media relations, et cetera. So we could not be more excited that she's here. You mentioned, I know we talked last week, Toby, about the front page story in the Democrat Gazette and the other front page story in the Arkansas section of the Democrat Gazette 2 Sundays ago. You're going to start to see, unfortunately, you're going to start to see my face and my name probably a lot more.
0: We're ready.
1: But also, hope Mom always said I had a face for radio. But,
0: there you go.
1: But hopefully, you know, other members of our team, our policy director Jay Robertson, and even more folks that we're continuing to grow and expand our team.
0: Yeah.
1: And all that to say, extremely excited that she's here, and she is already significantly expanding our reach and our influence even more, and that is only going to continue to happen. So, extremely grateful that she's here and was able to to get her on board.
0: Yeah, I had the pleasure of having a coffee with Ashley last week. A tremendous mind to add to Opportunity Arkansas. So congratulations on the growth of the organization. Folks, the website is opportunityarkansas.org. You can also follow Nick at the Opportunity Arkansas YouTube channel. They got the Facebook page, all the social media where you can follow all the information coming out of the organization. But Nick, always appreciate the time. And of course, we'll talk with you again next week.
1: All right. Thanks, sir.
0: All right, there he goes. He's Nick Horton, the founder and CEO of Opportunity Arkansas. We'll be right back on the other side of the break.
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0: Hey, good Wednesday morning to you. Welcome back to First News. 57 minutes after 7 o'clock. Let's check in on the traffic and the weather. Here's Santa James.
24: With a look at the Southern Bank Corp traffic this morning, state police are reporting an accident on 630 eastbound in Little Rock at exit 5 near University Avenue that's impacting the right shoulder, and another accident on 57 southbound in Jacksonville that's impacting the left lane and left and right shoulder. We're also seeing heavy traffic in the normal spots, so buckle up and be safe out there. And that's your Southern Bank Corp traffic. Southern Bank Corp, wealth builders for everyone now serving Little Rock. With the Arkansas Traffic Network, I'm Santa James.
3: 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To get your sweet deal from Frank's, just click the sweet deal button. $25 gets you $50 to spend at Frank's in North Little Rock. 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
0: And taking a look at your weather today, going to be sunny, high around 87 tonight, clear and a low of 54. Tomorrow going to be mostly sunny as well, high in the low 80s, currently 58 degrees with some sunny skies above us. As we check in on the money news with Morgan Stanley Wealth Management's Lou Graham. And Lou, good morning.
25: Good Wednesday morning, Toby. Good morning, everyone. Stock market shrugging off a worsening inflation outlook in the U.S. and a stalemate in the Middle East, that according to this morning's Wall Street Journal. Yesterday's hot readout on consumer prices knocked U.S. indexes, but those indexes were trading higher in pre-market activity before the release of the producer price index. We'll see how that readout affects trading today. One analyst said it seems like it'll take a lot to shake the market out of its low volatility mindset. Investors are awaiting any updates on Iran from President Trump, who's arriving in China just about now, where he'll discuss the war and trade with leader Xi Jinping. The Treasury yields hovering at high levels after yesterday's CPI, the two-year earlier with a yield of 3.99%. 1%. Pre-market activity showing Amazon shares trading a little bit higher. Lower oil prices affecting ConocoPhillips and Murphy Oil indicated lower. Walmart shares gaining 2.2% yesterday, but selling off in pre-market so far this morning. We'll see if all those prices spill in the opening or not. We're back in 30 minutes, Toby.
0: All right. Thank you, Lou. 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Here comes Fox News.
6: He got the red carpet treatment. I'm Dave Anthony, Fox News. President Trump arrived in China a short time ago to a lot of fanfare as he came down Air Force One to start a trip that will include talks with China's leader Xi Jinping. That's children chanting welcome, waving American and Chinese flags as the president walked by Fox's Aisha Hosni's in Beijing.
7: He wants trade to be the top agenda. He wants trade to be covered by the press. He wants that to be the focus of this trip with Xi. I'm sure Xi feels the exact same way. He doesn't want this to be about Iran, although Iran is going to come up. He said he's going to have a very long talk with Xi about Iran because Xi and China get a lot of their oil from Iran. The majority of oil that Iran exports goes directly to China. So the Strait of Hormuz reopening is very important for the Chinese.
6: A U.S. military blockade continues around Iran's ports, and the conflict has led to a spike in oil and gas prices. And we just got another inflation update, this one at the wholesale level.
8: 6%. The expectation was 4.9. They came in at 6%. We haven't seen that level of producer price headline inflation since December of 2022.
6: Fox Business Network Cheryl Cassoni. Now, the president has suggested he'd be open to allowing Chinese car companies to come to the U.S., build factories, and manufacture vehicles here with American workers. But Republican Senator Bernie Moreno opposes that with legislation that has Democrat support to prevent it. He just told Fox.
9: So if they came into the U.S., they would wipe out our automakers, completely devastate our steel industry, our rubber industry, our electronics industry.
6: And Moreno claims Chinese cars would also be rolling surveillance machines. One of the passengers on that cruise ship with the Hantavirus outbreak that killed three is critically ill in a French hospital, now said to be breathing through an artificial lung. 18 Americans taken off the ship remain in quarantine in Nebraska and Georgia. 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
12: 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Two people are dead, one a good Samaritan, another injured after a shooting at a business in Texarkana, Texarkana Aluminum. Police say it was a domestic dispute between Wendell Champion and his wife Candace, who worked at the plant. A co-worker, Eddie Hill Jr., tried to intervene. That's when Wendell Champion shot and killed him, and then shot and injured his wife, then turning the gun on himself. Police also say Wendell Champion had been convicted of murder in Texas before and was paroled just last year. Arkansas State Police held their annual awards ceremony and luncheon, handing out several awards, including Troopers of the Year. Also honored the brave men and women who played a role in tracking down the man accused of killing a couple in Devil's Den State Park last year. Clinton and Kristen Brink's daughters thanked the entire agency and all of those involved. The award for Trooper of the Year also given to three men: Trooper Ethan Highland, Trooper First Class Jacob Price, and Special Agent Brady Knuckles. They helped locate an armed man out of Michigan for carjacking and kidnapping. The three were honored for their courage to go above and beyond the call of duty. A big thanks to all the troopers out there. We're learning new details about the Mother's Day fight that happened at Arthur's Prime Steakhouse in West Little Rock. A group of five telling police it started when three of their steaks were not cooked as they wanted. Restaurant management says they couldn't fix the third steak, and the group began walking around, throwing things off tables, cursing and yelling at customers. Police arresting Asia Yarbrough after she allegedly began throwing knives, and Kimberly Forga after she said to
2: have caused at least an estimated $2,500 in damage to a piano inside Arthur's. I'm KRK's Bob Clawson from the News Radio 1029 KRN News Desk.
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4: From the News Radio 1029 KARN Weather Center, I'm Fox 16 Chief Meteorologist Joel Young. We'll start the day Wednesday with a few clouds here and there and comfortable temperatures in the upper 50s to start the day. Then as we go through the day on Wednesday, we're warming up big time. We're climbing up to 85 degrees with mostly sunny skies. And then Wednesday night into Thursday morning will be mostly clear with overnight lows dropping down to 55 degrees. I'm Fox 16 Chief Meteorologist Joel Young from the Arkansas Storm Team at the News Radio 1029 KARN Weather Center.
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0: Hey, welcome into the 8 o'clock hour of First News. Coming up, we're going to talk with our good friend Wildman Wilson from Call of the Wild, see what's going on in the great outdoors here in the natural state. End of the hour, we'll give away the Art Garfunkel tickets. Of course, June 18th at the Robinson Center is when that concert's going to take place. So all you need to do is send the, this is one of his songs from 1974. It's called Second Avenue. So send the keyword, Second Avenue, to 501-403-5276. We'll get you into that drawing just before 9 o'clock this morning. You do have tickets on sale at Ticketmaster.com. Also, don't forget, 11:30 this morning, we've got Lunch with the Listeners with Steve Finnegan. He'll be at Wayback Burger, so go by and visit with him. Get yourself one of the best lunches you can get here in Central Arkansas at Wayback Burgers. Let's check some traffic and weather to start the hour. Here is Santa James.
24: With a look at the Southern Bank Corp traffic this morning, state police are reporting an accident on 630 eastbound in Little Rock at exit 5 near University Avenue that's impacting the right shoulder, and another accident on 57 southbound in Jacksonville that's impacting the left lane and left and right shoulder. We're also seeing heavy traffic in the normal spots, so buckle up and be safe out there. And that's your Southern Bank Corp traffic. Southern Bank Corp, wealth builders for everyone, now serving Little Rock. With the Arkansas Traffic Network, I'm Santa James.
15: Sponsored to mix of sunshine and a few clouds with a high of 83. Tonight will be clear with a low dropping to 54. Tomorrow will bring mostly sunny skies and a high reaching 80. By Friday, anticipate very warm weather with a blend of clouds and sun and a high of 89. Saturday will have intervals of clouds and sunshine with temperatures reaching a high of 85. Finally, on Sunday, very warm and humid conditions are expected with a mix of clouds and sun and a high of 89. I'm AccuWeather meteorologist Jason Caterina.
0: And currently we're up to 59 degrees now. Nice blue skies up above Central Arkansas. 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
3: This Thursday, sweet deal of the week is from Frank's. $25 gets you $50 to spend at Frank's in North Little Rock. Frank's is a North Little Rock favorite, known for serving the best burgers and hot dogs in town.

0: All right. Yeah, the back and forth. Democrat Senator Chris Van Hollen loves Trende Aragua. He loves gang members that beat their pregnant baby mamas. And they're human traffickers, and the Democrats love them. And the back and forth continued with the FBI Director Cash Patel yesterday. Oh, yeah? Will you take a test? There's a test to see if you're an alcoholic. And Cash Patel said, yeah, you're an alcoholic. You take the test.
1: Are you willing to take the test? It's called the audit test that members of our active duty military and others take
0: monkey
1: to
0: pox.
1: Determine whether they have a drinking problem.
0: Take the monkey
2: I'll
0: pox.
2: Take any test you're willing to take.
1: I will take it, Dr. Director Patel. I'll take it. You ready to take it?
2: Let's go.
1: Yes or no?
2: Let's go. Side
1: I'll
2: by side.
1: It.
0: How many times does he have to say it? Side by side. We'll go in and we'll take it together. This is our Congress, the highest levels of the United States government. An Atlantic article. By the way, the FBI director has not only denied what the Atlantic typed about him, he sued them for $250 million. The FBI director, Cash Patel, has sued the Atlantic magazine for $250 million over the article. I noticed that Chris Trende Aragua Van Hollen didn't mention the $250 million lawsuit against the magazine for publishing these slanderous smears and lies. But Chris Van Hollen doesn't care because he's a Democrat. And when he's done with this, he's going to get back to helping out Iran in any way that he can, as all the Democrats are doing. And again, going back and forth with an FBI friend of mine who said, hey, you know, let's not forget the Democrats undermining the Iran war, the United States undermining the United States and the Iran war, backing up the Ayatollahs in Iran. You know, are they any different from Tokyo Rose, from Axis Sally during World War II? The Axis Sally, of course, the Nazi propagandist lady, Tokyo Rose, the Japanese propagandist lady, the Democrat Party and Barack Obama, they're in the Tokyo Rose camp. I think there is no doubt about that. And, of course, they were thrown into prison forever at the end of World War II. Then, Hanoi Jane. Hanoi Jane, of course, supporting the North Vietnamese and the Viet Cong and the Soviet Communists during the Vietnam War. Her father was ashamed of her and embarrassed, humiliated by her. And then Ted Turner married her because, you know, she was exercising a lot. I think it was because she was exercising a lot. One of America's leading capitalists at that time. I'll use a euphemism and say dating one of America's leading communists.
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8: 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President Trump in China for his two-day state visit. More than a dozen business leaders are part of the U.S. delegation.
9: The president hopes to announce a deal with Boeing at the end of this. Also, he will push China to buy more soybeans. So one of the goals for China is to get the tariffs reduced. They want to make their goods cheaper to export into the U.S.
8: Fox Business's Edward Lawrence at the White House. Another key reading on inflation release showing a spike.
10: Prices paid at the wholesale level before they reach consumers jumped in April. The producer price index rose 1.4% for the month, up 1% for core PPI, excluding food and energy.
8: Fox's Gina Gasola, 18 people still in quarantine, two facilities in Georgia and Nebraska, a group exposed to the hantavirus on that ill-fated cruise ship. At least three passengers have died. 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
11: 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Arkansas State Police are investigating a shooting by an officer in Searcy. It happened around 2 yesterday afternoon at a business on North Maple Street. We do not know what led up to that shooting or if anyone was hurt. State police are expected to provide more information soon. Crews recovered a man's body from the Arkansas River. The Pulaski County Sheriff's Office says a person called first responders after seeing the body around 1 p.m. Crews pulled it out of the water behind Ottenheimer Plaza near the River Market. The Sheriff's Office investigators are now working to identify the man. We are learning more about a brawl at Arthur's Prime Steakhouse. A Little Rock police report shows officers met with a group of five customers Sunday. The group told officers they asked for three of their steaks to be recooked, but says the manager shoved it back in one of their faces. Restaurant management says the third steak could not be fixed since it was already cut up. The report shows that the group then started throwing things and punched a waiter who then slapped a woman. Police arrested 22-year-old Asia Yarbrough and 48-year-old Kimberly Forga. The two women have since bonded out of jail. Three state troopers are sharing the Arkansas State Police Trooper of the Year Award. ASP held its annual awards ceremony yesterday, honoring state troopers, special agents, and civilian employees. Troopers Ethan Highland, Brady Knuckles, and Jacob Price received the Co-Trooper of the Year Award. The agency recognized their role in stopping a kidnapping and carjacking suspect from Michigan last year. I'm Fox 16's Ashley King from the News Radio 1029 KRN News Desk.
12: From the Arkansas Storm Team, I'm KRK4 News meteorologist Pat Walker. Warm this afternoon, mostly sunny, 83 degrees in Little Rock with a north wind 10 to 15 miles per hour. Tonight clear, we'll cool down to 53 overnight. It'll be another warm day for Thursday, not as warm, mostly sunny and a high of 80. It starts getting warmer and more humid this weekend with some rain chances starting on Sunday. I'm meteorologist Pat Walker for News Radio 1029 KARN.
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3: It's boring, but I think Superman, flying faster than a speeding bullet, truth, justice, the American way. Have they gotten rid of the American way and their slogan? No, did they? They really did, didn't they? The comic book people with Superman. If I were Superman, I'd go destroy their building. I'd go night there be rubble by the close of business today. Yeah, the and who's that? Marvel Comics? That's DC Comics, and they changed the slogan "Truth, Justice, and the American Way," and they took away the American Way. It's no longer "Truth, Justice, and the American Way." Now it's just "Truth and Justice," which is the American Way. But clearly, lefties took over at DC Comics, and they're like, "No, not the American Way. We can't have that. We're going to go firebomb some Jews now. We'll be back after dinner." You know, Democrats. Mental. Yeah, I think boring, but I still think it's the best. He was the best flyer. You know, Superman can fly just through the sky with his cape and stuff. Spider-Man has to swing from thing to thing, you know. And a Batman just drives around and punches people and says kapow and stuff like that. Superman, much tougher, much tougher. But there should be, and I know there are like 20 more superheroes, but they're not the OG. You know, the OG, the original gangster is definitely Superman, going way back. Batman goes way back, too, to black and white movies and things like that. But still, he can't fly, and he's not bulletproof. I like flying. I really do like flying. And maybe that's part of it, is that, you know, I got to fly an F-16 one day. I got to fly an F-18. I've got to, jump out of airplanes and skydive three times, tandem jumps, nothing too big, but fun. My best girl wanted to jump out of an airplane when we were on vacation in Utah and stuff. But honestly, if I could just run down the hall, crash through the window, and fly away like Superman, I'd do that all day long. That'd be the coolest thing in the world. And you could go around and save people. Because you're faster than a speeding bullet. That's great. Great stuff. Yeah, so that's that. I think this is our last and final mailbag question today. This from Chris in Alexandria. And he said, when I first started listening to your program in the fall of 2009, that's a long time ago, I noticed that your callers kept telling you, welcome back. Though I didn't understand where you had been or why they were, you know, what they were referring to, why they were welcoming you back. How long were you off the air, and were there dark moments when you considered an entirely different line of work? Anyway, welcome back, he says. That's great. 2009. Well, thank you very much for the welcome back. That's great. Well, Chris in Alexandria. I was fired by, I was working only WMAL, the mothership station in Washington, D.C. at the time. And at that time, when I've been coming to the same studio every day for about 20 years, weekdays for about 20 years. When I started here, it was an ABC station. It was owned by ABC, the ABC network, and an ABC news station. And believe it or not, and I was doing the radio show. And then ABC sold their last radio stations. They only owned about 8 radio stations by that time. And they sold them all to a company called Citadel. And Citadel was run by a guy named Fareed Suleiman. And he flew around in the corporate jet and spent a lot of time in limousines and didn't go very well. And they weren't making money, Fareed Suleiman and Citadel. And not just the ABC stations, but a lot of other stations, too. And so

0: I'm gonna go home. I'm gonna look for Chicago music now that that came up. Yeah, but all my CDs, it's a tragedy, kind of vanished. And we've still got a lot of amazing stuff to share with you. I got New York Communist Mayor Zohran Kwame Mamdani, who is lying about what a great job he's doing, and of course the communists, Bernie Sanders, one of his volunteers shot Congressman Steve Scalise. A campaign volunteer for Bernie Sanders coming up.
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3: I'm Therese Crowley. A red carpet airport reception in Red China.
4: A military band and honor guard welcomed President Trump to Beijing as he exited Air Force One. Plus some 300 Chinese youngsters with chants of warm welcome. It's already nighttime in Beijing. When dawn rises, the two leaders will get down to business discussing trade, Iran, and U.S. arms sales to Taiwan.
3: Fox's Jonathan Savage. Energy prices from the Iran war drive a hot rise in April. Wholesale inflation 6% for the year. The South Carolina Supreme Court has overturned the murder conviction of disgraced lawyer Alec Murdaugh, ordering a new trial on the killing of his wife and son because of improper jury influence by the court clerk. Murdaugh is also doing time for stealing from clients. 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
5: 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Arkansas State Police are investigating a shooting by an officer in Searcy. It happened around 2 yesterday afternoon at a business on North Maple Street. We do not know what led up to that shooting or if anyone was hurt. State Police are expected to provide more information soon. Crews recovered a man's body from the Arkansas River. The Pulaski County Sheriff's Office says a person called first responders after seeing the body around 1 p.m. Crews pulled it out of the water behind Ottenheimer Plaza near the River Market. The sheriff's office investigators are now working to identify the man. We are learning more about a brawl at Arthur's Prime Steakhouse. A Little Rock police report shows officers met with a group of 5 customers Sunday. The group told officers they asked for 3 of their steaks to be recooked, but says the manager shoved it back in one of their faces. Restaurant management says the 3rd steak could not be fixed since it was already cut up. The report shows that the group then started throwing things and punched a waiter who then slapped a woman. Police arrested 22-year-old Asia Yarbrough and 48-year-old Kimberly Forga. The 2 women have since bonded out of jail. 3 state troopers are sharing the Arkansas State Police Trooper of the Year Award. ASP held its annual award ceremony yesterday, honoring state troopers, special agents, and civilian employees. Troopers Ethan Highland, Brady Knuckles, and Jacob Price received the Co-Trooper of the Year Award. The agency recognized their role in stopping a kidnapping and carjacking suspect from Michigan last year. I'm Fox 16's Ashley King from the News Radio 1029 KRN News Desk.
6: From the Arkansas Storm Team, I'm KRK4 News meteorologist Pat Walker. Warm this afternoon, mostly sunny, 83 degrees in Little Rock with a north wind 10 to 15 miles per hour. Tonight clear, will cool down to 53 overnight. It'll be another warm day for Thursday, not as warm, mostly sunny and a high of 80. It starts getting warmer and more humid this weekend with some rain chances starting on Sunday. I'm meteorologist Pat Walker for News Radio 1029 KARN.
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0: Yes, sir. Now, the Democrat Party, very, very unwell. Violent, criminally insane. An amazing story. My best girl pointed this out to me yesterday, actually. Out of the state of Washington. State of Washington. Delta Camshaft is a corporation. They make camshafts, you know, for engines. Delta Camshaft in Tacoma, Washington is the largest custom camshaft regrinding company in America, is moving out of Tacoma, Washington after 48 years in the state, 48 years in Washington. The owner, John Bodwell, told me, "I've decided I can no longer compete with the political doom that's come through town. The building is currently actively on the market as I set my sights on Mesa, Arizona." Listen to this. "Crime, graffiti, taxes, fees going up. Got me on the run. Well over 1 million camshafts to hand pack into boxes for the move, then unload at the new facility, and 4 machines that weigh around 7 tons each. The move alone will cost well over $100,000. Sadly, worth every penny. Because the Democrats give you crime. Nothing says ghetto like graffiti all over the place, right? That's one of their things, too. Oh, graffiti, they're so open-minded. And the crime and the fees and the taxes. So this company owner is fleeing the state of Washington and going to Arizona to get away from the lunatics. The lunatics. Also, do you see, it's hard to get to Kwame, to the mayor of New York, to Mom Donnie. He was dancing around on a rooftop like it was the Breakfast Club or something, talking about how he has reduced the budget deficit in New York City to nothing. And it's, of course, a giant lie because he's a lion Sacagawea. But when he posted this video of him dancing on a rooftop like a schoolgirl, of course, Bernie Sanders jumped in to defend him. Uh-oh, I've run out the clock. See what happened there? I did just like the mailbag question. I'm going to blame Michael for this one. I blame him. He's going to take the fall. Going to take the fall. Well, thank you for being with us today on this hump day, on this mailbag day. The mayor of New York says he reduced the budget deficit to nothing. It's a lie, and he's not following through on any of his... And he got a $4 billion bailout from the state.
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2: A countdown in China. I'm Lisa Brady, Fox News. After President Trump's arrival in Beijing earlier today, U.S. time, for a 2-day summit with President Xi.
3: On the table, everything from tariffs to artificial intelligence, chip production, Taiwan, beef and soybean exports. And there is a large delegation of tech and business CEOs arriving here to Beijing as well.
2: Fox's Aisha Hosni. President Trump has also said he expects to have a long conversation about Iran, but that he doesn't need Xi's intervention. The conflict-driven surge in oil prices taking a toll on inflation in the U.S., with wholesale prices rising more than 1% in April and 6% from a year earlier. A CIA whistleblower claims a cover-up on the origins of COVID.
4: The CIA was considering calling this a lab leak, August 12th of 2021. And then that changed on August 17th of 2021.
2: James Erdman III telling a Senate panel the analysis was changed to a neutral theory during a middle-of-the-night rewrite, influenced, he says, by then-top official Dr. Anthony Fauci, Ohio Republican Senator Bernie Moreno.
5: Ultimately, where this all has to land is there has to be explicit accountability for individuals who profited off of the misinformation.
2: None of the committee's Democrats are at the hearing. A written statement from the CIA says today's hearing amounts to dishonest political theater, noting that the agency ultimately did assess that COVID-19 likely originated from a lab leak. Prosecutors in South Carolina just confirming they will retry former attorney Alec Murdoch for the murders of his wife and son after the state Supreme Court today overturned those convictions and life sentence over conduct by the court clerk influencing the jury and the amount of evidence of financial crimes allowed into the murder trial. Murdoch is serving a separate 40-year sentence for financial crimes. 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
10: 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Arkansas State Police are investigating a shooting by an officer in Searcy. It happened around 2 yesterday afternoon at a business on North Maple Street. We do not know what led up to that shooting or if anyone was hurt. State Police are expected to provide more information soon. Crews recovered a man's body from the Arkansas River. The Pulaski County Sheriff's Office says a person called first responders after seeing the body around 1 p.m. Crews pulled it out of the water behind Ottenheimer Plaza near the River Market. The Sheriff's Office investigators are now working to identify the man. We are learning more about a brawl at Arthur's Prime Steakhouse. A Little Rock police report shows officers met with a group of 5 customers Sunday. The group told officers they asked for 3 of their steaks to be recooked, but says the manager shoved it back in one of their faces. Restaurant management says the 3rd steak could not be fixed since it was already cut up. The report shows that the group then started throwing things and punched a waiter who then slapped a woman. Police arrested 22-year-old Asia Yarbrough and 48-year-old Kimberly Forga. The 2 women have since bonded out of jail. 3 state troopers are sharing the Arkansas State Police Trooper of the Year Award. ASP held its annual award ceremony yesterday, honoring state troopers, special agents, and civilian employees. Troopers Ethan Highland, Brady Knuckles, and Jacob Price received the Co-Trooper of the Year Award. The agency recognized their role in stopping a kidnapping and carjacking suspect from Michigan last year. I'm Fox 16's Ashley King from the News Radio 102.9 KRN News Desk.
11: From the Arkansas Storm Team, I'm KRK4 News meteorologist Pat Walker. Warm this afternoon, mostly sunny, 83 degrees in Little Rock with a north wind 10 to 15 miles per hour. Tonight clear, we'll cool down to 53 overnight. It'll be another warm day for Thursday, not as warm, mostly sunny and a high of 80. It starts getting warmer and more humid this weekend with some rain chances starting on Sunday. I'm meteorologist Pat Walker for News Radio 102.9 KARN. 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
11: Hide behind a Republican filibuster if they were control of the Senate to say, hey, we would do it. We would do communism and socialism and, you know, 90% marginal tax rates, but we just got these crazy Republicans. What you just said is great. The filibuster tightens up the quality control on both parties because you have no more excuse. The Democrats can no longer, if the Democrats want to do a 90% marginal capital gains tax rate and income tax rate and basically crush the economy, and they're going to do it anyway, then you know what? Do it. Watch what happens in 2 years when you're voted out of office and there's not a single, you know, member of the Democrat Party left standing. And then we may have to come and clean up the mess. If that's the Manichaean policy fight we need to get to so we can stop this marginal incrementalism into, you know, democratic socialism or whatever euphemism for congressman for communism we need, then we should do that. And also what works for the Republican Party, too. They can stop talking about things like national voter ID, national, you know, reciprocity, concealed carry. They can stop talking about all this stuff, you know, big major changes to the tax code, government regulation, a balanced budget, all of this stuff. And they can do it without going, oh, those pesky Democrats in the Senate. They aren't Democrats, Vince. They keep getting in our way. That excuse goes out the window.
12: Yeah, I mean, they're so power hungry. I thought for a moment they might be deterred by some of the assassination attempts on President Trump. They didn't back down for a moment. They just doubled down on their insanity. In fact, I want to ask you about something you're even more intimately familiar with, and that's the director of the FBI, Kash Patel. He's getting a lot of incoming right now from these Democrats who are trying to allege that he's a drunk, Dan. He's just intoxicated all the time. He's just showing up to work. Now, you tell me, Dan, when you went to Cash's office and you would go in the door, could you smell the alcohol on his breath from the doorway, or did you have to get real close to him?
11: It's so freaking crazy how he's become not just like liberal public enemy number one. Nothing's at TDS levels. Like, TDS is just a rare virus. It's just a powerful, you know, R-naught 6,000, lethality 100%. Deadly pathogen like it's never been seen in political history. But Patel's arrangement syndrome is really getting close, man. Yeah. It's really getting close.
12: Like, they're on SNL now.
11: It's unbelievable. I think a couple things, you know, bother him about Cash. You know, it'd be cheap to say, you know, he's a minority. He's Indian and the left hates it when minorities succeed. They do. But honestly, in this case, that's probably a small part, but that's not it. It's just dumb to even bring it up. But that's just like how the left thinks. That's not really it, though. What it is he comes in and the left has built their entire political ideology around, you know, communist, socialist, economic principles. But on the societal organization side and public safety side, they never want to take responsibility for their own policies in liberal blue cities, because the top 20 crime rate cities in America are all led by Democrats or independents who are Democrats and policy wise. You get what I'm saying? So they can't actually say like this X factor did it, because the X factor is their leadership. Yeah. So Cash destroys that whole argument because he comes into the FBI and over the past year says, hey, we're just going to go out and do this crazy thing like arrest bad guys. And the crime rate drops by the largest percentage homicide rate drop we've seen in American history. Homicide rates we haven't seen ever. I mean, it's not an accident. And all of a sudden, here's what the Democrats are saying. This can't be that easy. So we've got to like attack Patel's character and shift the argument from policing and get us away from, you know, an argument about results and get back to like character attacks, because that's all they have.
12: And there's another element to this, which is he's not a part of the world of the corrupt establishment. That's the other piece of this. I was just by way of comparison –

0: not to glance too close to investigations you probably can't comment on, but James Comey was on television earlier this week, seated with Nicole Wallace on national television, and talking about how he's just so innocent that everyone's just picking on him for no reason, that Donald Trump's obsessed with him. And Comey, what people need to realize is Comey is seated across the table from a woman who is married to Michael Schmidt, the New York Times reporter, who is taking all of the incoming leaks from James Comey by way of a guy called Dan Richmond. It's all just one insider nonsense, like, circle fest that these guys are doing on the air. And that's not the world that Cash has come from. Cash was exposing these deep state animals. And so now he's in a position to do something.
1: He's the victim of it. He's in the victim files there. Cash is he's a subject of the case. I mean, not just is he not part of it, he was a victim of it. I mean, that's just a fact. And you kind of nailed it. Like, that's the, in addition to the results that they have to get, they cannot have it out there that public safety is really just very easy policy decisions, like go and lock up bad guys. They can't. They got to blame the system, systemic discrimination, billionaires, Elon Musk, Donald Trump, whatever. So Cash is a problem there because he produced results like that quick by just going out and arresting bad guys. But you're right. Second, they have to stop this tidal wave of exposures in the PC file, the public corruption file. They have to. Whether it's the Comey case going on, the Arctic Frost case going on that we've seen, they have to stop this now before it all comes out in the dirty laundry, because that was all them. And like you said, that symbiote, that government media symbiote that started all this crap.
0: All right, Dan Bongino, one more question. I know Jim's freaking out, but let me ask the final one, and I don't know if you can even answer this. Is there a reason that I'm seeing James Comey and John Brennan on my television screen so much this week? Why are they appearing for a million interviews?
1: I think there's a general panic that's broken out amongst that entire corruptocracy. And I think they feel like if they don't get out ahead of, quote, the narrative and tell a story, that the story will come out. And those are not the same thing.
0: I have less access, but the same suspicion. Thank you very much, Dan Bongino. Good to talk to you. As always, you can hear Dan each morning, 10 a.m. Eastern, rumble.com/Bongino. Thanks, Dan.
1: Thanks, Vince. See you, buddy.
0: There he is. More ahead on The Vince Show.
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0: You'll get all the scores from the night before.
1: That'll be an 8 p.m. tip-off for that game. 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
5: Live out, because that is what made this nation possible in the first place. Not just ideas on paper, but people willing to live as though those ideas were true. And one of the most urgent responsibilities we face today isn't just preserving the ideas of this nation, but passing them on. Because that next generation doesn't understand where America came from. They'll never understand what it's meant to be. And right now, too many young people are being shaped by fragments of history instead of the full story, if they're taught anything at all about our history. Important context is often reduced, it's simplified, they find ways to filter it in ways that leave out the very principles that made this country unique in the first place. And since that responsibility no longer rests in the classrooms, you know it and I know it, it's got to rest in homes and in families and our communities and in our voices willing to speak truth clearly and consistently, pass it on to the next generation. Because no one else is going to do it if we don't. If history isn't fully taught, it's got to be intentionally remembered and passed down, because a nation that forgets its story, I got to tell you, is going to eventually forget its identity. And you can even see that right now, the shadows of that. If we believe the ideas of liberty and self-government and I feel like that guy on the commercial, liberty, liberty. If we believe the ideas of liberty, self-government, and responsibility are worth preserving, then we also have to be willing to ensure our children know exactly what those ideas cost, why they matter, and what happens when they're lost. This is so important, and we can't count on anyone else doing this job for us but ourselves. And if you're a parent right now, a grandparent, that's your responsibility. We owe it. We owe it to those brave men and women who did all that they could for us. And I love when we break down that Constitution and we remember this is about something that began with moral formation. It is a moral restraint. If you can't have that liberty without that moral restraint. I just had to get that off my chest today. So thanks for letting me do that. We do have a really great show planned for you today. Greg Jarrett is coming up next, actually, at the half hour. I love Greg Jarrett. We're going to talk about a lot of things on the schedule here, because there's so much going on all the time. Also, we have the author of the New York Times bestselling book, Killed to Order, China's Organ Harvesting Industry. Oh, my gosh, I've had him on my show. This is a horrific story, but we got to get to it. Also, I want to tell you about my TV show on Real Life Network. It's now available, and I'm so excited about that. 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And also my ministry, sheiscalledbyhim.com. This is so important to me. Every time I'm on the show, I get a ton of prayer requests. We did last night. And they are kept anonymous. We have a team of women who pray over every single one of them. Also, we have a daily devotional that's coming soon. But we do right now have a free weekly newsletter that's encouraging and uplifting. 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Coming up, we'll talk more about some of the things that are happening, a little bit about the China trip, and then Greg Jarrett at the half hour. So stay with me.
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18: If you're someone who isn't super active, just thinking about the amount of exercise you're supposed to get every week can feel daunting. 75 minutes of vigorous exercise, 150 minutes of moderate intensity exercise. It's a lot. But I have some good news for you, in the form of a recent study out of Norway. Researchers found that for most sedentary people, getting just 5 more minutes of meaningful movement a day had a statistically significant impact on their expected lifespan. So did reducing the amount of time they sat every day by just 30 minutes. That's not to say that this bare minimum is what you should aspire to, but I think it's a good reminder that doing something is always better than doing nothing. The point is, just get started. Work just a little bit more movement into your daily routine, and don't even think of it as exercise. I'm Dr. Sanjay Gupta, helping you live a better life.

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0: You'll get all the scores from the night before.
1: That'll be an 8 p.m. tip-off for that game. 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
5: When you're taking a long flight,
6: that.
5: It was an 18-hour flight. It's not my first rodeo, so I'm used to it. Mm-hmm. And you kind of just adapt. You go with the flow. I did a lot of reading, a lot of studying.
6: Did you watch your shows? Did you get the Chosen and the Terminal List in there?
5: A little bit. I did. I don't own a computer, but I got to put it on some device they gave me.
6: Okay.
5: You know, look, you get the whole lowdown that you have to assume that right now the Chinese intelligence are listening to this interview. I mean, it's kind of expected.
6: Right.
5: And I was given very explicit warnings. But, you know, I mean, what are you going to do? You know, the one thing that President Trump understands that a lot of other presidents never have, mm-hmm. People act surprised that President Xi would want to put China first, or that Vladimir Putin would want to put Russia first. Well, I want my president to put America first.
6: 100%.
5: So this president understands they think the same way. So what you try to do is you find areas of mutual interest and benefit, and then you build off of that and trying to lower the tensions. You know, I wonder, and I'll ask the president about this in my interview tomorrow, if there might be another opportunity for perhaps a different level of trade, which might be American energy, so that China is not so dependent upon, you know, the instability that has been the history of the Middle East and the Strait of Hormuz, et cetera. Remember, the Iranians hit one of the Chinese tankers.
6: Mm-hmm.
5: So, and that was a bit surprising. It's like, did they want to piss off the last person that even halfway likes them?
6: All right, Sean, I'm going to ask you to put a pin in that for 1 second. I've already potted you down. I know it's your favorite thing in the world. We are going to be right back with Sean Hannity live on the other side from China, being spied on, but he loves it, with President Trump as we embark upon this amazing meeting with Xi. Please let us know your thoughts. We would love to hear from you. Give us a call, 800-941-SEAN. 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
12: You know, it's interesting. For such a long time, I think people thought about diseases as something that mostly happened later in life. Just in recent years, however, we as a society have really begun to think about preventing certain ailments much, much earlier. Case in point, new study out of Northwestern University School of Medicine found the mid-30s are a major turning point for men's heart health. For women, about a decade later. But for the men, this is the time when you really need to be thinking about your heart health seriously. At a bare minimum, start seeing a primary care doctor once a year just to get your blood pressure and cholesterol checked. You can also look up and then do your best to follow what is known as the American Heart Association's Life's Essential 8. These are things everyone can do to decrease the risk of heart disease. I'm Dr. Sanjay Gupta, helping you live a better life.
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0: Hey, your friend Sean Hannity here. 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
3: Fox News, I'm John Saucier. President Trump said this week the ceasefire with Iran is on life support and that the latest Iranian peace proposal was totally unacceptable. Vice President J.D. Vance, though, says he's still seeing progress.
4: The fundamental question is, do we make enough progress that we satisfy the president's red line? And the red line is very simple. He needs to feel confident that we've put a number of protections in place such that Iran will never have a nuclear weapon.
3: The CDC is monitoring American passengers exposed to the hantavirus while aboard a Dutch cruise ship. Dr. Brendan Jackson, leading the response at the University of Nebraska, says staff have been monitoring patients since May 11th.
5: This particular virus has a long incubation period, so the monitoring period is 42 days. And the 42 days started with the departure of the ship.
3: There are two other Americans in quarantine at George's Emory University. We've heard a patient in France is critically ill. 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
11: For years, scientists have been studying the association between depression and dementia. As you might expect, the relationship is complicated. But there's this new study out of the UK which found it's not just broad strokes. There are six symptoms of depression that are especially correlated with dementia risk years later. Number one, losing confidence in yourself. Two, not being able to face up to your problems. Three, not feeling warmth or affection from other people. Four, feeling nervous and anxious all the time. Five, not being satisfied with the way tasks are carried out. And finally, six, difficulty concentrating. What we could be seeing here is the impact of people becoming less social, or that certain changes in the brain lead to both depression and dementia. But dementia takes longer to manifest. If you notice these symptoms, talk to your doctor about it. I'm Dr. Sanjay Gupta, helping you live a better life.
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2: 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The first one on 4:30, that we were in negotiations to settle the case. 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And Justin is not one to mess with. 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And then all of a sudden, the other attorney was like, ah, let me call his client, which, of course, was the insurance company. 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
3: Good afternoon. I'm John Runyon. Here's your Southern Bancorp traffic. Well, we do have an accident on 430, just past Colonel Glenn Road there on the 430 interchange southbound. It's over on the right shoulder. Not necessarily blocking traffic, but do slow down in that area. A little bit of congestion on I-30 eastbound as you get onto I-40 in North Little Rock, too. That's a look at your traffic. Buckle up and be safe. Southern Bancorp, wealth builders for everyone, now serving Little Rock. On the Arkansas Traffic Network, I'm John Runyon.
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0: You'll get all the scores from the night before.
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17: For years, scientists have been studying the association between depression and dementia. As you might expect, the relationship is complicated. But there's this new study out of the UK which found it's not just broad strokes. There are six symptoms of depression that are especially correlated with dementia risk years later. Number one,

Well, ladies and gentlemen, yes, indeed. God bless the USA. God bless you all, my good friends. Well, welcome to hour number two of the Steve Finnegan Show here on the 13th day of May. Just a brief summary before we get back to the happenings of the day. A big shout out and thank you. I was invited last night up to Post 91, American Legion Post 91. The auxiliary was doing a Taco Tuesday fundraiser to send the girls selected by that post to Girls State. The food was absolutely magnificent. They were doing hard shell and soft shell tacos. So that's a really fun time. And it was so nice meeting so many other of the listeners in person. So I'm trying to start the show off and start the second hour of the show off with the good news. For those of you that are waiting and anticipating the new Buc-ee's, that's going to be opening on the Benton and Haskell border there off of I-30 at exit 114. Buc-ee's has announced the grand opening for the new Buc-ee's, the first one here in Arkansas. It will be August 17th, 2026. My first experience, I heard people, some of my veteran buddies were talking about Buc-ee's, and I was like, well, we don't have one in Arkansas. And then one of those times where I was driving up to New Jersey, sometimes before I came back to radio, when I thought I was retiring after I sold my business and had two back surgeries, after I healed up enough, I would go up and stay a couple of weeks with my mom and try to give my sister a break and take her, you know, mom to the cancer treatments, which leads me to the other part of the good news. We had a lot of fun at the lunch with the listeners at Wayback. The restaurant was jam-packed, and Lynn and Mama Flo were there. And I hate to say this. I am not a big selfie kind of a guy. And when I took the selfie of me, Lynn, and Mama Flo, I accidentally cut off of half of Mama Flo's face. But Lynn just asked me to text it to her, and I said, the next time we do lunch with the listeners, we'll have to do a better picture. And then, of course, we had the this was really cool, and this is a heartwarming story that I shared. And I'll repeat a little later if we have time the story of the troopers and you know, the awards. Several of the troopers were awarded, and some FBI agents and everything else. But the other was a really heartwarming story. There's a I don't want to say he's a new country singer, but he's kind of new. Riley Green, he has a great voice. He can do country, classic rock, soft rock. His voice and talents go across different genres of music, if you will. Well, he was performing in Georgia over the weekend, and he called up this little fella. I would guess Logan, the little boy, was probably around 6 or 7. And the first time I heard Riley was his song Jesus Saves, and I just think that's such an awesome song. And he called this child that was in the audience up. Now I have to give this kid credit for some moxie. This kid's going someplace, because most people to get up and speak before a huge crowd, that is their greatest fear. I even have some of the guests get a little bit nervous when they come on the show with me, because of so many thousands upon thousands of listeners all across the country. And I just said, just pretend that the microphone's not there and just you and I are having a conversation. And so this kid, to get up and do what he did, and then Riley asked him, he said, what do you want to sing? And he said, Jesus Saves. And this kid about stole the show, ladies and gentlemen. So if you want to have a smile, definitely will put a smile on your face. As a matter of fact, one of the ladies typed under the post, and it's all over social media by now,
This made my heart smile, and I had to say it made mine smile too. Now, I told you the story of the Eric Swallows well and I'll get to the Chinese billionaire in a second, and the Democrats, more and more of the communists in China have infiltrated the Democrat Communist Party. But nonetheless, I talked about his arrest, Stephen Kobeck or Klubeck, for felony charge of attempting to prevent or dissuade a witness from testifying. He was arrested. You know, this is the guy that kicked Swallowswell out and said that he couldn't tolerate Swallowswell's sexual assault allegations. And I can't wait to see him prosecuted and what happens. But then I said this was leading up to E. Jean Carroll, the kook that accused President Trump of assaulting her from a supposed meeting between the two of them in a Manhattan department store dressing room in 1996. Now, ladies and gentlemen, I'm not saying she's a liar, but I will say I went and viewed this for myself. Her story almost verbatim matches the story from a Law and Order Special Victims episode. So what I started to tell you was that the Court of Appeals has ruled that President Trump does not have to pay her the $83 million defamation and assault. That was a civil case that Erdogan, the judge, was totally corrupt, and it was a get Trump lawfare. And I'm going to get into the reasons why. Like I said, the first reason why is if you look at E. Jean Carroll, and any woman that either Donald John Trump was married to or dating, you can kind of tell that she is not his type. And that's all I'm going to say. And I was surprised because this appeals court was made up of more Democrat appointed judges. Now, here's where I say this, and I want to see her held accountable. You know, I think rape is one of the most horrific things that can happen to a human being. Most of the time, unfortunately, it's a woman. Sometimes men are raped either by another man or by a woman. But when you falsely accuse somebody of such a heinous thing, it's like I said, in my opinion, the only thing worse than the crime of rape would be taking somebody's life, because if you rape somebody, you're taking their very humanity in the most intimacy that a human being could actually give to another human being. But anyway, going on, she could not, and this is Carol, could not remember where the assault happened, claiming it was sometime between 1994 and 1996. And it's like I said, in my law enforcement experience, the women, and I never dealt with a man being raped. I did have to deal with a child at one point, and that was pretty horrible. And I've dealt with several women that I interviewed to write up initial reports when I was actually in patrol. And you can kind of tell after you've been, if somebody is doing this to try to get even, like I can remember one case without getting into any details where it was an

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12: Good afternoon. I'm John Runyon. Here's your Southern Bancorp traffic. Well, no accidents reported at this time, but we do have some moderate to heavy traffic in North Little Rock on I-30 eastbound and I-40 eastbound, for that matter. Be careful getting onto I-40 from there. Moderate to heavy traffic on the I-57 toward Jacksonville, too. That's a look at your traffic. Buckle up and be safe. Southern Bancorp, wealth builders for everyone, now serving Little Rock. On the Arkansas Traffic Network, I'm John Runyon.
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20: You ever wonder why the same cold virus makes some people so sick and others not sick at all? Well, according to an interesting new study out of Yale School of Medicine, one key factor is how quickly the cells in their noses, called nasal cells, respond to the virus and contain it. It's called the interferon response, and it can vary for different people. Now, when that response gets inhibited, it can trigger a different reaction, which leads to excessive mucus production and inflammation. In other words, a cold that is a lot more miserable. Of course, there are other factors at play: your genetics, any underlying conditions, immunity from vaccinations or previous infections. If you are trying really hard not to get sick, high-quality masks, they can be very effective. Also, good old-fashioned hand washing. And remember not to touch your face. I'm Dr. Sanjay Gupta, helping you live a better life.
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4: Coming back in with a little bit of Joan Jett. That's a good, bumper song, John Luke. That brings back some memories, too. Now, ladies and gentlemen, I'm trying to think of which one I want to go with first. Let's go with President Trump in China. It's very interesting what's happened already. Now, as you know, President Trump left the U.S. for China, and I think, don't hold me to this, I think they are 13 hours ahead to 14 hours ahead of us here in the central time zone. So it is either 6:22 a.m. Thursday morning or 7:22, depending on what it is. I guess, John Luke, you can check what time it is in Beijing and let us know. But anyway, President Trump arrived there Wednesday, which of course was Chinese time, not our time. And the first time President Trump went to China, it was kind of like a snub. I guess, like, remember when the Chinese wouldn't bring stairs up when Obama went there and they made him go out the bottom door of Air Force One? The one that my cousin the imbecile would have to use because they didn't want him to trip up or down the stairs. And that was a huge snub and slap in the face. So when President Trump went to China the last time, it was in 2017, and Xi Jinping did not greet Trump at the airport. But now here's something telling, and you have to understand the way the Chinese think and operate to see the difference. Xi Jinping did not show up to greet President Trump this time either. But instead of sending a low-level foreign ministry person to greet the president in 2017, like they did that first time around, this time he sent the Chinese vice president, Han Zheng, along with both ambassadors and senior foreign affairs officials to greet President Trump. And you know, they got a picture of President Trump there and shaking hands with the vice president. And it's like I said, when it comes to Chinese diplomatic protocol and how they do things, it's never accidental, folks. They are definitely sending a message. One of the listeners just texted in, so it's 6:23, so a 13-hour difference between Central Arkansas and Beijing. So they're 13 hours ahead of us. I've been to Asia. I've never been to China. I wanted to go, but now I no longer do. I always wanted to go see the Great Wall and the Forbidden City in Beijing, given the Chinese conduct and what they're doing now. I choose to pass on that. But I've been to South Korea, to Japan, and to the Philippines. And I always wanted to go see the beach in Thailand at Phuket. So maybe that's another bucket list thing I'll have to do at one point. But anyway, the fact that they had these much higher ranking people said a lot. And then they had a huge greeting of Chinese citizens, over 300 youth, with the red carpet welcome this time, and a military band and an honor guard. And these 300 Utes were waving flags, both Chinese and American flags, and it was all choreographed in time with the band's music. And President Trump, being President Trump, he turned around to the Chinese people that were there and did his signature fist pump dance. You know, he's pretty good at keeping a poker face. But you can kind of see, if you watch this clip, that the president was moved and appreciative of the way they talked. Now, I keep telling you how the Democrats and the Democrat communists are trying to undermine him. And then yesterday I gave you those two White House employees. By the way, ladies and gentlemen, imagine this. After James O'Keefe, and then, you know, I'd gotten that message from him and then put it out on my show yesterday, those two men are suspended pending termination from the White House. So that'll be interesting to see. And you have, it's like I said, if you don't think the deep state is real, trust me, it is. And when it comes to the deep state, there are the bad actors, the black hats is usually what they're recalled. And then you have the white hats. And I don't have time to do this before the bottom of the hour news. So when I come back, I'll do this about the CIA agent that testified before Congress today with Rand Paul. And it was very shocking. And I will just say this much. Some of what the CIA agent said about COVID some 6 years ago is some of the very things you heard out of my mouth 6 years ago. And at first I was, some of you were saying I was crazy and where was I getting that information from? Well, I can't tell you where I got the information from because I don't burn my sources. And 6 years later, I'm still not going to tell you where I got the information from. But what I told you is coming out very interestingly. Now, I usually don't repeat stories, but I want to repeat this one because I think it was in this hour yesterday that one of the listeners called in and said, I know it's no longer Money Monday, but explain to me about the oil prices again. And then another listener had asked about the Keystone Pipeline that my cousin, the imbecile Joe Biden, killed on his first day in office, killing, he said it doesn't coincide with his economic and climate implications. And he killed 42,000 to 46,000 jobs in Canada and the United States. At least 42,000 of them were American. Well, the president has signed the permit, and this is also going to protect us from a lawsuit. The part of the pipeline from Alberta that was coming down that's already in the ground, well, instead of going down to Texas and the Gulf Coast, it's going to go into Grersonary, Wyoming. And instead of 800,000 barrels, it will bring about 500,000 from Alberta. And that is indeed some good news. All right, ladies and gentlemen, I'll try to get to some more of your text messages while we go out here for the bottom of the hour news. 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
9: Fox News, I'm John Saucier. The Energy Secretary, Chris Wright, says Iran has access to enough uranium to obtain a nuclear weapon. Well, Louisiana Senator John Kennedy on Fox telling us why he doesn't trust Iran having access to nuclear materials.
10: Iran has been a problem since God was a baby. And the problem is that the leadership there is a strain of crazy that can't be fixed. If you give them a bomb, they will use it.
9: The CDC is monitoring American passengers who are exposed to hantavirus on a Dutch cruise ship. They're quarantining at the University of Nebraska. The incident manager for the hantavirus response from the CDC, Dr. David Fitter, says they're being transparent.
11: We're working really closely with all contacts to ensure that they understand what is expected for them to appropriately monitor themselves.
9: Three people have died from that disease on board of that vessel. 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
28: Good afternoon, I'm John Runyon. Here's your Southern Bancorp traffic.
2: Well, no accidents reported at this time, but we do have some moderate to heavy traffic in North Little Rock on I-30 eastbound and I-40 eastbound, for that matter. Be careful getting onto I-40 from there. Moderate to heavy traffic on the I-57 toward Jacksonville, too. That's a look at your traffic. Buckle up and be safe. Southern Bancorp, wealth builders for everyone, now serving Little Rock. On the Arkansas Traffic Network, I'm John Runyon.
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4: Okay, folks, I got through with some of these text messages. I am getting so many right now. It's hard to keep up. One listener just said, I remember you talking about that years ago about the COVID stuff. And then another listener texted in, said the same thing. And then he said, Steve, it's worth repeating the advice you gave everybody 6 years ago about getting some food and water. And we'll have to do that maybe for tomorrow's show, because I don't want to run out of time with all of this other stuff. But I want to get into there's multiple sources on this, plus his own testimony. So I can tell you this much. There was a guy who is still active with the Secret Service who became a whistleblower. Of course, he's never going to be an undercover asset again. Because his name and picture is now exposed for everybody to see. His name is James Erdemann III, and he was subpoenaed as the alleged CIA whistleblower who testified to Dr. Anthony Fauci's intentional role in COVID-19 origins and cover-up. He was a special operations officer for the CIA. He's also a brother veteran. He was Army, and he was part of the 75th Ranger Regiment. So he was an Army Ranger. And right now, several sources are saying that the CIA is not happy with Rand Paul or with Mr. Erdemann about this and called it a bad faith hearing. And this was supposedly what they put out. The committee acted in bad faith by subpoenaing an agency officer for testimony today without notifying CIA, despite having obtained closed door testimony from this individual previously. This is the statement that the CIA put out about this. Of course, Congress did pass a law ordering the CIA to release things about COVID. And so basically, ladies and gentlemen, Anthony Fauci knew COVID did not come from the wet market. That was a lie. And I say to this day, the only other medical doctor that I can put him in the same category is the Nazi doctor at Auschwitz that they called the Angel of Death, who did experiments on twins and human beings. That's actually out of World War II is where we got the term informed consent. Like you go into a surgery or something and the doctor tells you, this is the benefits we're expecting. This is the potential risks. And so you can make an informed decision and give informed consent for them to operate on you. And Senator Paul said that, you know, that he wanted this out now. It's like I said, sometimes Rand Paul, I'm like so on his side, and this is one of those times I am. And there are other times where he drives me nuts worse than, the only one... Thomas Massey is more to me than Rand Paul. But he gave the Justice Department a warning that they must act soon and hold Fauci accountable. So I'm going to throw that out there as a question. Given all this cover-up and the fact that Fauci was laundering our tax dollars through NGOs, it's amazing how good they've gotten about that. You know, you don't hear the Democrats complaining anymore about the U.S. Agency for International Development, USAID, where they were all getting enormous kickbacks from. They don't say a word about that. Imagine that, ladies and gentlemen. So anyway, Erdogan testified publicly today that Fauci's role in the cover-up was intentional. Dr. Fauci influenced the analytical process and findings by leveraging his position to ensure the intelligence community consulted with a conflicted list of curated subject matter experts. In other words, this guy's telling you they all lied to you. They lied about social distancing. They lied about the masks. It's like another listener texted in and said, yeah, I remembered, Steve, when you used the example about the masks. And I'll quickly explain that to you, how worthless those masks are. And some people are still wearing them to this day, ladies and gentlemen. When a doctor and a nurse or an anesthesiologist or an operating room tech is wearing a mask, that is to protect you, the patient, from them rather than the other way around. Because if a doctor or nurse or somebody sneezes, the droplets from your nose or your saliva are bigger than the mask. So the mask will catch those virus, you know, if the doctor or nurses have any virus particles or bacteria, it gets caught up in the mask. And by the way, you sneeze or do something in that mask, and then you keep breathing your warm breath into it for 8 hours or 9 hours that you have that face diaper on you, you're getting your breath. Warm, moist environments are exactly what pathogenic bacteria love to multiply. That's something else Fauci never told anybody. But when it comes down to an actual virus particle, ladies and gentlemen, the reason why they couldn't tell you what the Spanish flu was from 1918 was because they didn't invent a microscope that had the magnification power to see a virus particle till the 30s. That's when they developed the virus where they could see an actual virus particle. And so that's how tiny it is. So putting on that mask and thinking it's going to protect you from breathing in something that tiny would be like putting up a chain link fence in your backyard. This was the analogy I used to keep flies and mosquitoes out of your yard. Ain't going to happen. The flies and mosquitoes are going to get in. And anyway, going back to Erdogan and his testimony today about the origins, we all know it came from Wuhan. It was Fauci funded it, and giving the Chinese communists, I won't call them our arch enemy, our arch rival on the world stage. They don't like free market capitalism. They want their version of economics and communism, ladies and gentlemen. But anyway, Erdogan goes on, and like I said, with Rand Paul, he is a medical doctor himself. He was an ophthalmic surgeon, but obviously he knows about this, even though he's not an infectious disease doc. And this is the quote: "Public health policy would have been very different had the American public been made aware that a virus from a lab in China was going to serve as the foundation for an emergency use authorization mRNA product being mandated by the former administration." So all of you that were mandated to take that shot, that should make you mad, because, and I will go take it one step further, ladies and gentlemen, just like they were weaponizing the virus, and I think that should be legal anyway. Of course, they use the excuse that they weaponize viruses so they can come up with solutions in case somebody else weaponizes them against us. So why in the world would you give the Chinese communist military access to a weaponized virus paid for by American tax dollars. And they had to have the formulations already ready for this mRNA gene therapy impersonating a vaccine to do this. And Fauci made a lot of money. He was an investor in Moderna, and so was Bill Gates. And these people have not been held accountable, and they need to be. But, and this is a great way to point out this too, with my friend Jerry Darcy. Like I said, we're working right now to help the UA Little Rock Center for Molecular Design and Development to raise $20,000 right now, ladies and gentlemen. And we set the goal by Labor Day. I want to have raised 20 grand for them. And Jerry is working on the numbers now to let us know how far they've got. But the two computers they have now that do this, where they move the molecules around on the computer and analyze it before they do the actual experimentation in the lab, they need to replace these computers, or old and antiquated now, but they're very expensive. And they're working on things to help people, like curing cancer, curing Alzheimer, curing Parkinson's. They've got 13 patents already. They have published over 300 papers in peer-reviewed scientific literature. They're partnering with University of Jackson. They're partnering with the University for Arkansas for Medical Sciences. They're partnering with UA up in Fayetteville on studying all these diseases and these cures, myeloproliferative. But they're also, these students are working to improve our economy as well, and to improve farming for our farming is such an important part of our economy here in Arkansas, with the rice crops, the soybeans, cotton, and everything like that. They're working on these new herbicides that aren't going to be as harmful to the environment and us. Same thing with the pesticides, but they need your help to raise the money for these computers. And this is where I'm asking you to make a tax-deductible donation to help us with that goal. I've already given $1,000 of my own money. I plan on sending in another $500 the next time I have Jerry on as a guest. So never ask you folks to do something I'm not willing to do myself. How to make an online donation, CMDD, Center for Molecular Design Development, cmdd.ualr.edu, and this goes all through the UA Little Rock Foundation, so that's how it's tax deductible, 501c3. If you want to send in a paper check instead of doing an online donation, you can go to cmdd.ualr.edu and you'll get the address there that you can send it to them here in Little Rock. All righty, let's check in again on that traffic.
2: Good afternoon, I'm John Runyon. Here's your Southern Bancorp traffic. Well, no accidents reported at this time, but we do have some moderate to heavy traffic in North Little Rock on I-30 eastbound and I-40 eastbound, for that matter. Be careful getting onto I-40 from there. Moderate to heavy traffic on the I-57 toward Jacksonville, too. That's a look at your traffic. Buckle up and be safe. Southern Bancorp, wealth builders for everyone, now serving Little Rock. On the Arkansas Traffic Network, I'm John Runyon.
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4: And welcome back, everyone, to the Steve Finnegan Show. Now, this is going to be a very fast-moving segment, and I promise the rest of you that have texted in, I always stay after I get off the air, and I will answer every one of you, but there's very important information left that I want to get to. Now, the Democrat communists, I've said that they are infiltrated by the MSS for China is the equivalent of our CIA. And I promise you, they are taking advantage of everything from having anchor babies come here. A couple Chinese billionaires are paying American women to be surrogates for artificial insemination, have the baby, gets a U.S. birth certificate, then the baby goes back to China, and the MSS spends the next 24 years teaching them to hate America and spy on it. And oh, guess what? Since they have an anchor baby birth certificate, they can come right back here as an American citizen. And I promise you, the Chinese communists or communists in general, these people play the long game, ladies and gentlemen. Well, it's been all over the news about a Los Angeles County is where this city is, Arcadia. And the mayor, or the former mayor, I should say, Eileen Wang is her name, has resigned and now has pled guilty to one felony count of acting as an illegal agent for a foreign government. And the former mayor Wang, convicted now. Guess what the government was she was acting for? Oh, yeah, you're right, ladies and gentlemen. China. I like the way Trump says it, though. China, or however he does it. But anyway, the U.S. attorney out investigating this case, the top prosecutor now, they said that the this Mayor Wang, they said it's in San Gabriel Valley, if you're familiar with that part of Los Angeles County. So she's acting as a secret agent for the People's Republic of China. Well, guess what? She was busy spreading cash around. So if you don't think for a second, it's not just George Soros and the other reprobate communist billionaires paying for all these activists in the street and all this other stuff. I promise you, the Chinese communists are paying for it too. They have the evidence with Wang. There's a Democrat communist congresswoman from out there, Judy Wu. And Judy has been taking money from Wang. Guess where else that Wang was sending all money to, ladies and gentlemen? Oh, Act Blue, the Democrats' favorite money laundering operation. So anyway, she is now convicted, stands convicted of this, and she's starting to give up more of these people that are involved. And it's enough that, of course, there's not a U.S. attorney out there because the two senators, Schiff and the other guy, are not allowing President Trump to name a U.S. attorney. So this was the career federal prosecutor. That's the acting U.S. attorney. He's actually the first assistant U.S. attorney. Bill Esaly is the one who said that this is just the tip of the iceberg of China has been planting assets, not only in local government out there in California, but they're doing it elsewhere. I guarantee you they have them in other states that are blue states. Sally goes on to say they are very nefarious, and he's the one that said, as I did, I'm just reading this press release from him, they play the long game to get people into office. Imagine that. The U.S. attorney just said the same thing that I did. He went on to talk about another British guy who's working for the Chi-Coms by the name of John Miller from the United Kingdom and Chi Guanghai. And now you have to forgive me if I'm butchering Chinese names a little bit. So the Federal Bureau of Investigation set up a sting and they named Guanghai and Miller for doing this spying. And of course, the Attorney General out there, the current Attorney General of California, Rob Banta, he's up to his eyeballs in all this. And we all know that Swallowswell was on the Intelligence Committee and Pelosi kept him there. And he was sleeping with Fang Fang. Now, she also went by the name, besides Fang Fang, Christine Fang, because a lot of times Chinese people will take a westernized name. And so if you want to look up Fang Fang and Swallowswell, if you put in Christine Fang, that will come up too. And so you got a sitting congresswoman, you got this mayor, and, you know, ladies and gentlemen, this is why they didn't want Donald Trump back in office. I am telling you this, and I am saying this, and I don't have proof now of it yet, but I do know that Mitch McConnell and his wife were both profiting with his relationship with her father, his father-in-law, on shipping things. His wife is actually from Taiwan, but they were making a mint shipping things from China. And maybe that's why old Mitch was caught up in his eyeballs in this as well. So, ladies and gentlemen, we shall see. Now, as one final thing, and I wished I had more time for this one, six non-citizens that are on the Department of Homeland Security's worst of the worst criminal alien list, they just uncovered. They're registered voters in Michigan, and they voted. Imagine that, ladies and gentlemen. And J.D. Vance, real quickly, just uncovered massive fraud in California. Again, imagine that. And the ICE director, Todd Lyons, has just announced that ICE has found a bombshell involving thousands of students and phantom employees taking our tax dollars. We'll get more into that tomorrow. Toby's back at 6, and I'll be back at 4. Good night, everyone.
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15: A big meeting in Beijing. I'm Lisa Lacerra, Fox News. President Trump set to sit down with China's President Xi Jinping with Taiwan, the Iran conflict, and trade on the agenda.
16: President Trump says, I will be asking President Xi, a leader of extraordinary distinction, to open up China so that these brilliant people can work their magic and help bring the People's Republic to an even higher level. In fact, I promise that when we are together, which will be in a matter of hours, I will make that my very first request. That is why the president picked up NVIDIA's CEO Jensen Huang during an Air Force One refueling stop in Alaska, and that is why he's got Elon Musk back in the fold for at least a few days. Both of those CEOs are critical to keeping America ahead in the race for AI supremacy.
15: Fox's Peter Ducey in Beijing. A CIA whistleblower appeared before the Senate Homeland Security Committee. James Erdman claims there was a cover-up involving the origins of COVID-19, saying the CIA at first thought it came from a lab leak, but changed its position after Dr. Anthony Fauci got involved. Kentucky Republican Rand Paul.
17: For years, Americans were told to trust the experts. Trust the agencies, trust the intelligence community, and trust the officials who assured us that they were following the science. But the evidence before the committee tells a very different story.
15: CIA calling the hearing nothing more than political theater. An oncologist who was traveling on the cruise ship where there was an outbreak of hantavirus, Dr. Stephen Kornfeld, says he is isolated at a hospital in Nebraska after he volunteered to take care of sick passengers. 17 other Americans are under observation. The remains of the second U.S. soldier who went missing during military exercises in Morocco has been recovered. The Army says specialist Mariah Simone Collington fell off a cliff during a recreational hike. 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
19: 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A man's body was recovered from the Arkansas River yesterday. The Pulaski County Sheriff's Office says a person called first responders after seeing remains near the River Market around 1 p.m. Sheriff's Office investigators are now working to identify that man. An officer involved shooting in Searcy is under investigation at this hour. Few details are available right now, but we do know it happened a little after 2 p.m. yesterday afternoon. Arkansas State Police say it took place at a business on North Maple Street. People around Pulaski County and Conway shared their concerns about proposed data centers last night. City leaders and companies answered questions as the Pulaski County Quorum Court voted to send five items to the planning board for review and more public comment. UAMS's Be a Part of the Cure Walk earlier this month raised $500,000 for cancer research, the most in the event's history. More than 2,000 walkers hit the pavement, also a record number. Next year's walk has already been set for May 1st. I'm KRK's Sincere Tonsil from the News Radio 1029 KARN News Desk.
20: From the Arkansas Storm Team, I'm KRK4 News meteorologist Pat Walker. Warm this afternoon, mostly sunny, 83 degrees in Little Rock with a north wind 10 to 15 miles per hour. Tonight clear, we'll cool, down to 53 overnight. It'll be another warm day for Thursday. Not as warm, mostly sunny and a high of 80. It starts getting warmer and more humid this weekend with some rain chances starting on Sunday. I'm meteorologist Pat Walker for News Radio 1029 KARN.
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30: 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Muhammad Badaway is a Muslim American Society Youth Center director in Brooklyn, New York. Now, Brooklyn, New York has a substantial Jewish population, especially Orthodox Jewish population. 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
31: As a Muslim, my response to all of this is do your worst. I am not afraid. Because even if this body is broken, the spirit inside of it, you cannot reach. And it will continue, and Allah will replace you. Whether I see that or not is irrelevant. But I'm not afraid. I'm not afraid of the U.S. government. I'm not afraid of the United States Army. I'm not afraid of ICE. I'm not afraid of whatever they control. Not only am I not afraid, but it is my life mission to stand against all of the above. That every single iota of strength, wealth, and spirit that I have until I die will be spent fighting everything I just mentioned. To the last breath, or until they seize their oppression, seize their injustice. That's my reason for existence.
30: Okay. This guy's in America. He runs this Muslim American Society Youth Center in Brooklyn. This is what he's teaching young Muslims. This is what he's indoctrinating. And he's talking about eliminating the United States government, the United States Army. He's not afraid. Abra Kawas, Palestinian activist running for New York State Senate, endorsed by Mandami. Here he is in 2017. Cut four, go.
32: And finding that, like, you know, the system of capitalism and racism and white supremacy, etc., have all, and Islamophobia, have all been used, to colonized lands, right, to take resources from other people. And so this is like a long trajectory, and we're just seeing the manifestations of that continuation, right, with 9/11. And so a lot of times when people are asking us to respond about, attack, right, when if you look back like historically, right, you know, a lot of us come from lands that were colonized, lands where wars are being waged, right? And a lot of times because of U.S. policy or the policies in Europe. And so I find that we can connect over that, but then also that the idea that we have to apologize for, like, a terror attack that, like, a couple of people did, and then there is no apologies or reparations for genocide and for slavery, et cetera, is something that I kind of find, like, reprehensible.
30: Such a horrible country, America, isn't it? They find us so reprehensible. So reprehensible. I like Chip Roy. I've liked Chip Roy for decades. He's a good friend of mine. Good friend of mine before he held public office. Just a great guy. And he'll be a great attorney general in Texas. And I hope you folks in Texas know that you have a real gem there. And I hope you elect him. And here's one of the reasons. At a hearing on Sharia law today. Cut five, go.
0: In February, this committee held a hearing on this topic, warning of the threat and incompatibility Sharia law poses to the American people. This Congress should routinely reexamine the existential threat facing our republic and how to counter its spread into our social, societal, and political systems. The principles of Sharia law undermine the cherished freedoms that countless Americans have suffered and even died for since our nation's founding. Let's remind ourselves what Sharia law and political Islam entail. Political Islam silences dissent, prohibits religious freedom, allows barbaric punishments, and treats women, children, and non-Muslims as second-class citizens. What's more, Sharia law and political Islam sanction honor killings for adultery, death for individuals leaving the Islamic faith, encourages polygamy for men regardless of the women's age, allows female non-Muslims to be taken as sex slaves in war, and permits corporal punishment like stoning and female genital mutilation for perceived violations. In fact, the central sacred scripture of Islamic observers, the Quran, has several martial calls that encourage its followers to wage war, not just spiritual, against and conquer non-Muslims. So when you clash with the unbelievers, smite their necks until you overpower them, then hold them in bondage, then either free them graciously or after taking a ransom until war shall have come to an end. Surah 47:4. It is not a religious code or belief system. It is a repressive legal regime that betrays America's founding principles and threatens our Constitution. In fact, it seeks to replace it. America was founded on the basic concept of individual freedom and self-governance under the rule of law, of a just and moral law. As John Adams succinctly put it, our Constitution was made only for a moral and religious people. It is wholly inadequate to the government of any other. And to my colleagues who may conflate critiquing Islam and Sharia as undermining the First Amendment rights of Muslims, I remind them of the following. People do not have protection from imposing a foreign legal system or code that overrides or replaces U.S. civil or criminal law, nor the Constitution. The Constitution begins with we the people. Sharia is the legal code for Islam and is taught to its observers to be abided by and enforced. As Robert Jackson, an Associate Justice of the United States Supreme Court, who also served as the Chief United States Prosecutor at the Nuremberg Trials, elucidated succinctly how liberty-crushing Sharia was, the antithesis of Western law. Quote, Islamic law offers the American lawyer a study in dramatic contrast. Its striking features relative to our law are not likenesses, but inconsistencies in its source, its scope, and its sanctions. The law of the Middle East is the antithesis of Western law. He was right then, and he would be right today. The radicals pushing political Islam do not want to coexist with America's culture and political order. They want to replace it.
30: Now, I've written about this, and we've talked about it, and it is here. Amy Mecklenburg. She leads a group called RAIR, R-A-I-R. She's very, very courageous. Cut seven, go.
1: Islam is a hostile totalitarian political ideology using our freedoms to destroy us. To every non-Muslim, it offers three choices: convert, submit, or die. It does not stop until every court, every school, and every government on earth is under Sharia. The Muslim Brotherhood turned this imperative into a modern conquest strategy. Two seized documents, the 1982 Project and the 1991 Explanatory Memorandum, detail their two-front plan. Build parallel Islamic societies that reject assimilation while their faithful capture our institutions. The Brotherhood wrote the playbook. Today, every hostile Islamic regime and faction is executing it on our soil. Saudi Arabia, Iran, Turkey, Qatar, Pakistan, Hamas, the Taliban. Different countries, different sects, all marching in lockstep towards one conquest. These networks operate more than 8,000 Islamic nonprofits across America, including 650 in Texas alone. They built a parallel infrastructures, mosques, seminaries, schools, Sharia banks, Sharia courts, Sharia clinics, charities, media, and political networks. They have no plans of assimilating.
30: She also testified about how she has to have armed security wherever she goes, from the moment she opens the door of her house. She's under constant threat. 16-year-old Marco Hunter Lopez, brave young man, spoke out about what was taking place in his high school, how Christianity was being smothered and Islam was being promoted. Cut eight, go.
4: I've been invited to speak regarding an incident that occurred on February 2nd on my campus in a widespread effort across Texas and the nation. Last year as a freshman, I founded the Republican Student Club because I wanted to foster a space for students who share the same values. What should have been a simple act of student leadership became a prolonged battle against school administrators who treated my group differently.

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1: Tape you up some Ritz crackers to a piece of cardboard or something, just anything. It just gets to be, I will say, I keep going back to the word, it's fun.
0: Followed by Call of the Wild with Wild Man Wilson at 4 p.m., talking about everything outdoors in the natural state.
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0: At 5 p.m., it's American Outdoors with John Cruz, who will take you around the country for some of the best hunting and fishing spots outside of Arkansas.
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5: It is a comprehensive legal and political system that includes unequal treatment, restrictions on free speech, harsh punishments, and fundamental incompatibility with the U.S. Constitution, Texas law, and American values of individual liberty and equality. Handing out materials that present Sharia favorably to minors during the school day without parental approval risks normalizing ideas that undermine the very principles our public schools are supposed to uphold.
6: It's a very, very good presentation. But then Jamie Raskin responds. Cut 9, go.
7: Is there anybody on the panel who thinks that we need a special law addressing any particular religious population, whether it's the Muslim, the Christian, the Jewish, the Hindu, the Mormon, or what have you? Or are we just saying that everybody should be held to secular law in America? And I'm happy to open it up to anybody, Mr. Hunter Lopez.
5: Thank you, Congressman, for the question. I think that you keep referring to a secular law. I think it's important to point out, I believe it was 56 of the 57 Declaration of Independence signers were Bible-believing, church-attending Christians. I believe it was the first original 13 colonies that required a declaration of faith. So I'm not acknowledging that.
7: Oh, well, wait a second. Now you're traversing my territory now, Mr. Hunter Lopez. You brought it up. Are you aware that the Constitution of the United States does not establish a religion? It forbids the establishment of religion. Are you aware that doesn't mention God?
5: So the Declaration of Independence mentions God 4 times. But what I was going to say
7: is the Declaration of Independence law?
5: So Declaration of Independence was declaring our independence from the tyranny of England.
7: Yeah.
5: But
7: the
5: what I was trying to finish
7: the governing
5: is that
7: law.
5: I'm not.
6: You know what, Raskin? The fact of the matter is that in the states, they did have religious tests. Not all of them, but many of them. They eventually went away. Because are you aware, Congressman, that the First Amendment didn't apply to the states? Are you aware the First Amendment came after the Constitution? Now, I'm not arguing for the imposition of religion of one kind or another. That's not my point. What the young man is also explaining is that, in fact, those men who met in Philadelphia twice for the Declaration and the Constitution, they were all Christians, practicing Christians. Two of them were deists, but they were still Christians, and that's Jefferson and Franklin. Jefferson was never at the Constitutional Convention. Obviously, he drafted the first copy of the Declaration. Franklin was at both. So when they try and wring what are Judeo-Christian beliefs out of our system, like Raskin is, he keeps talking about our secular laws. The fact is they were incredibly, highly influenced by the Judeo-Christian faiths and not by Islam at all. Never. Go ahead.
5: Go back to taking tests or saying that you have to acknowledge.
7: Wait, do you know that Thomas Jefferson was denounced as an infidel? Who wrote the Declaration of Independence because he didn't believe in the establishment of religion, and he and Madison were emphatic about separating church and state. That's the whole glory.
6: Are you aware that he wasn't at the Constitutional Convention and separation of church and state was in a separate letter that he wrote unrelated to the Constitution? This young man is not saying we should impose Christianity or Judaism or any faith. That wasn't his point. His point was they're promoting Islam, and at the same time, they're not allowed to promote Christianity. That seems problematic to me. Now, keep something in mind about